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2: This is the Weekend 22 Countdown, and I'm Josh Ashton, coming at you with the top 22 Christian hit songs from all across the country. And hey, check it out. I hope you're having a great weekend. And heads up on the show this week, we're going to be joined by Jordan Feliz, describing his music and purpose behind it. We got plans for Joseph O'Brien when he pops through to give us the story behind his song, More and More. Also, first ever chat with Gabe Von Oven on the show this week. And Gio, he's going to stop in later, sharing his thoughts on seeing his music as a calling and encouraging others to pursue that calling as well. Also, new music on the show this week. One of them coming at you from Joseph O'Brien, another from Gabe Price and Friends. And then, of course, we've got the top 22 songs for the week. So here we go, kicking off the countdown this week. It's KB and No Big Deal as they premiere at number 22 with Got a Reason. And they happen to snag our highest debut of the week on the Weekend 22.
0: Now, the countdown begins. This week's number 22.
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0: That is our highest debut of the week. It's Got a Reason from KB and No Big Deal as it crashes into the countdown, starting things off at number 22 here on the Weekend 22. Now, you know, we always enjoy getting to spend time with our friends of the show. I'm talking about our favorite artists, and we discuss their music. And we recently had a chance to catch up with Jordan Feliz. Man, this dude, the singer-songwriter himself, described his music and the purpose behind it.
1: I think I've adopted the term soul pop, is kind of the way I've described it, I guess. You know, it's kind of like a fusion of, like, soul, not just, like, in soul, because I grew up listening to, like, Earth, Wind & Fire and Al Green and, like, Sam Cooke. I mean, those are what I grew up on. But it's not just like soul in that way, but like soul being like, it's something that's really like pouring out of me, you know? I don't want to just write songs to write a song. I want to write a song that I believe in, like that I really believe that the Lord is really pouring out of me. And that's where the soul comes in. And the pop, really, I just want it to be joyful, man. Like, even in some songs that might be softer or even maybe a little bit more emotional, like, I want there to be joy and hope in everything that I do and everything I create. Because that's such a big thing that I really want the world to know, you know? And that's what I want to portray in the message of my music.
0: Thank you, Jordan. Here he is on the countdown at number 21 for three straight weeks. It's Jordan Feliz and KB with Familia on the Weekend 22.
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0: That's Familia from Jordy Feliz and KB, holding strong at number 21 this week here on The Weeknd 22. Now, 10 Rock, he dropped his debut solo album entitled God Is a Person over the summer. And the Christian hip-hop artist described the record to Relevant Magazine by saying a lot of songs start with a certain emotion, whether it's sadness or despair or hopelessness. And as you're listening, the song doesn't leave you in that emotion. There's always a twist. There's always a turn. See if you can spot it now, as 10 Rock's on the countdown now with Playlist, three lower than last week at number 20 on The Weeknd 22.
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0: Hey, what's up? I'm Josh Ashton. And yeah, these are the top 22 most played songs on Christian hit radio from all across the country. So as we look to the top of The Weeknd 22 charts this week, who is taking number 1? Is it going to be Torrin Wells and Miles Minnick spending a 13th week at number 1 with Second to None?

0: Hey, we got the answer for you coming up. Stay with us right here on the Weekend 22 Countdown. Weekend
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0: This is the Weekend 22 Countdown, and I hope your weekend is going great. What's up? I'm Josh Ashton, your host, and I'm bringing you your favorite songs this weekend from all across the country. Now, Thunderstorm Artis, he was born and raised in a large musical family in the North Shore of Oahu. And the Hawaii native was also a season 18 finalist on The Voice, where he wowed audiences with both cover tunes and his own original compositions. So John Legend actually called his tone magical. Thunderstorm Artis, he's played alongside of mainstream acts like Jack Johnson, Train, the Zac Brown Band, even toured extensively with his brother Ron Artis II. And he's continuing to make a name for himself now on the countdown as Useless from Thunderstorm Artis is in. Just three positions lower, at number 19 on the Weekend 22.
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0: priceless.
1: That's Thunderstorm Artist dropping three positions this week to the new home down at number 19. It's Useless right here on the Weekend 22. And hey, don't forget the Weekend 22. 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And now on the countdown, we've got good weather forecast along with Geo crawling up one with lows to highs on the Weekend 22.
2: Number 18.

0: That's good weather forecast featuring Geo. It's lows to highs. Up a position this week. Take it over. Number 18 here on the Weekend 22. Now, Evelyn Cormier, she recently performed a benefit concert that raised over $6,000 for a church's mission trip. So due to the funds raised, a group from Leominster Village Bible Church is going to Ecuador to help a church build a roof. Yeah, you can check out a clip of Evelyn's live performance alongside of her brother Solomon, who actually came out of retirement for the gig. It's all up there on her official Instagram page. And check it out. It's our number 17 song from Evelyn Cormier as she jumps up three with Like Me Better on the Weekend 22.
1: Number 17.

0: That's Like Me Better from Evelyn Cormier. Up three notches this week, taking over at number 17 here on The Weeknd 22. And oh yeah, we are on our way to the number one song in the country. All right, so check it out. Coming up on the countdown, we're going to be chatting with Joseph O'Brien as he gives us the story behind his song, More and More. Plus, we're going to catch you up with all the latest music news when Rachel James swings through for you and more. 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
17: This is The Weekend 22, and I'm Josh Ashton, keeping you up to date with the hottest hit songs of the week. And hey, I hope you're having a fantastic weekend. Now, Tiki Lau, here's how they describe themselves on social media. They say, "We make Christian dance music. Our mission is joy and unity." You can follow the duo from California on Facebook at Tiki Lau Music, and Tiki Lau is on the countdown now. Climb it up two, taking over number 16 with an absolute banger. Here's Your Goodness on The Weekend 22.
1: Number 16.

That's Tiki Lau in Your Goodness. It's up two places this week at its new home at number 16 right here on the Weekend 22. Now the Weekend

0: 2022. We've got that new Instagram account, by the way. If you happen to be there, we would love to be able to follow you back on yours. We do that. Yeah, you can find us on Instagram under the name The Weeknd 22 Countdown. And now on the countdown, we're talking about is this one. It's Safe and Sound in Your Love from Stephen Malcolm as it tumbles seven notches down in reverse on The Weeknd 22.
1: Number 15.

0: That one is down 7 positions to number 15. It's Stephen Malcolm in Safe and Sound in Your Love right here on The Weeknd 22. And The Weeknd 22, we've got our toll-free comment line that's up and running for you anytime. The number, it's 1-800-761-HITS. I mean, it's there for you. I'm talking 24-7 to let us know what you think about the show or to be able to share any other comments or questions that you might have and maybe even your story. Yeah, because we here at The Weeknd 22, we would love to hear your story about how a certain song or artist has made an impact. And if you happen to think about it, we'd love to hear from you anytime. Ring us up right there and share. The number, it's 1-800-761-HITS. And now on the countdown, we've got Tyrion inching up another spot this week, taking over number 14 with God Is For Me on The Weeknd 22.
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0: That's Tarriott, and God is for me. Up a position this week at her new home at number 14, right here on the Weekend 22.
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0: And right now, if you would, welcome in Rachel James. She's here to get you caught up on all the latest music news.
2: Torrin Wells has a big couple of weeks ahead, and it starts with a new single out now. The song is called Here Comes the Church, and it's the title track from his upcoming live album dropping October 2nd. It features Tiffany Hudson, and Torrin said it's probably his favorite song on the album. He really put it well. At its worst, the church is a business. At its best, it's a family. And this song is a celebration of that family, bumps, bruises, and all. It follows his previous single with Naomi Raine, What a Miracle Feels Like, which hit a million streams in its first week. The full album is available for pre-order now. Then on October 6th, Torrin pulls double duty at the Dove Awards, hosting for a fourth consecutive year and performing. He's also nominated for two awards this year, bringing his career total to 20 nominations. Right after that, he kicks off the Worship Now tour on October 10th. Tickets are on sale now. For more information, visit torrinwells.com.
0: Thanks, Rach. And hey, absolutely, for the latest news throughout the week, make sure to click onto our website to get caught up in no time right there at weekend22.com. And as far as the countdown goes, we've still got plenty of music coming your way this week, including the latest from Gladden and a new one for your eardrums from Joseph O'Brien. That and more, it's all coming up right here on The Weekend 22.
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0: Welcome back to The Weekend 22. Hey, what's up? I'm Josh Ashton, and we are counting down the top hit songs of the week. Gotta say props. Hey, thank you so much for sharing part of your weekend with us. Now, here's some cool concert news for you. Bethel Music just announced the fall leg of their Knights of Response World Tour. All right, so the next run is going to kick off October 9th in Atlanta, Georgia, all the way through October 25th, where it concludes in Nashville, Tennessee. If you want more info, you can visit BethelMusic.com. Back into the countdown we go now with Good In My Soul from Gladden as it three-peats in the same spot as last time and the time before that right here on the Weekend 22.
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7: 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Yeah, we all go through it, so aren't we all the same? I got a thorn in my side. Take it out from where it hides. Throw it in the fire. Let it burn in the night.

0: That's glad and good in my soul. Holding steady at number 13 for three consecutive weeks right here on the Weekend 22.
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0: As we pause the countdown part of the show, because what we like to do each week is basically introduce to you a new song we think is a future hit in the making. And we feel these in our gut. And this week, our first gut experience comes to us courtesy of an artist out of Brentwood, Tennessee. And we had a chance to chat with Joseph O'Brien recently and got the scoop behind his new one, More and More.
2: More and More is a funny story because when I first wrote it, I actually didn't think I was going to release it. I thought I was going to pitch it to another artist, but I was playing the demo for my wife in the car one day and she just started bawling and told me, like, Joseph, you have to release this. So I was like, oh, okay. I took a little bit of a leap of faith and decided to put it out. But it wasn't until the song was completely finished that I'm in the car driving and I'm just crying as I listen to this song because it touches on how I fall short consistently. I can't escape my sinful tendencies, but God's grace has been lavished upon me and it doesn't dry up and it doesn't run out. There is literally no debt that I could rack up that God's grace isn't able to afford. So praise God that every time I ask for forgiveness, He's faithful, gracious, and just to forgive.
0: Hey, thank you so much, Joseph. Well, without delay, here is our first pick for a future hit from Joseph O'Brien. This is More and More on the Weekend 22.

0: That's More and More from Joseph O'Brien. It's our first pick for a future hit right here on The Weekend 22. 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Number one, that's where you can go to sign up for the Weekend 22 newsletters and even vote in our weekly polls. 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And now back into Countdown we go with Bodie as he spends his second week at number 12 with Say So on The Weekend 22.
1: Number 12. If you say so.

0: That's Bodie holding steady at number 12 with Say So right here on the Weekend 22. And hey, don't go anywhere. Coming up next, we've got this second half of the countdown for you with the latest headed your way from Halvey and No Big Deal. Plus, everything you need to know about how you can connect up with us here at the show and even share that feedback of yours online and more. 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

until someone brings up Jesus. Why is Jesus such a polarizing topic? Could it be that we like options and doing things our own way? But Jesus shines a light on the certain failure of that approach? The Bible tells us the only thing that brings true spiritual fulfillment is getting to know the real Jesus and having a personal relationship with Him. The Bible also tells us of a side of Jesus we don't hear about often enough. The Jesus who would rather hang out with sinners than priests, and the Jesus who forgave people who had a sin-filled past and made them whole. If you've never known Jesus this way before, and you would like to find out more about having a personal relationship with Him, call us at 888-NEED-HIM or go to chataboutjesus.com.

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2: 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And you can even get caught up on countdowns you miss out on with the Countdown Podcast, which is being downloaded thousands of times every single month from more than 40 countries around the world. 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And now in the countdown, we've got Grace On Me from Lin V zooming up three spots, taking over number 11 on the Weekend 22.
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0: That's Lin V up three positions to number 11 with Grace on Me right here on The Weeknd 22. And hey, now, Halvey, if you haven't heard about this, he's wrapping up his See You Tonight tour as we speak. So the 33-city live tour kicked off back in August on the 12th in St. Louis, Missouri. And the final two landing spots are Cincinnati, Ohio, and Atlanta, Georgia this weekend. So congrats, Halvey, Indy Tribe, and Kai John Boone on a successful run. And Halvey's on the countdown now. We have to find him a spot lower, though. Down one to number 10. It's Halvey and No Big Deal with Rooftop on The Weeknd 22.
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1: 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Down a spot this week to number 10 on the Weekend 22. Oh, by the way, if you happen to be on X or Twitter, if you still call it that instead, you'll find us right there with you. 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

0: That's Demons from Josiah Queen. Up a spot this week, taking over number 9 on the Weekend 22. And hey, don't go anywhere. Coming up next, we got your brand new poll question of the week for you, as well as your results from last time. Rachel James is going to swing back through to get you caught up with all the latest music news. And speaking of latest, we've got a first, a chat with Gabe Von Oven on the show. And, well, of course, music, more countdown. It's all coming up right here on the Weekend 22. The Weekend
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0: 22. Back with more of the Weekend 22 Countdown. I'm Josh Ashton, coming to you with the best hit songs of the week. And hey, I hope you're enjoying your weekend. Now check it out. It's always fun when you get to chat with an artist for the very first time. And that actually happened when we had a chance to sit down with Gabe Von Oven.
6: So Kane kind of came, how I kind of got my start as a Christian artist was through TikTok. I was just kind of experimenting with singing to the Lord, and I was just writing stuff on my piano. And I happened to write that one on my piano, played a couple chords, and just said, let me tell you about the King. And the song kind of came from this concept of just telling people about King Jesus and who he was in this like kind of rap fun style. So I kind of put it on the internet and it did really well. And it was my second song I put out. So I don't even know if I'll continue to like rap a lot, but I enjoy it. And that's kind of how the song flowed. So that was a story about King.
0: Hey, thank you so much, Gabe. And here he is on the countdown, sliding one down to number 8. Here's Gabe Von Oven with King. On the Weekend 22.
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8: Let me tell you about the King, reigning above, powerful and mighty, came down to love. He sits on the throne, highly seated, for his blood has atoned. He's a roller of stones, can't you see? Let me tell you.

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1: That's King from Gabe Vonhoven, dropping a notch this week down to the new home at number 8 on the Weekend 22. And it is time for our new poll question of the week. And this week, we want feedback from you and want to know, with the 57th Annual Dove Awards taking place October 6th, who's your pick for Pop Contemporary Album of the Year? As we're going through the categories, your nominees are Counting My Blessings from Seth Schlitter, Jamie McDonald, self-titled Jamie McDonald, King of Hearts from Brandon Lake, Mount Zion from Josiah Queen, and Walk Through Fire from Ben Fuller. And the winner is? Well, you let us know your pick when you cast your vote now at weekend22.com. As we get back into the countdown, with Holy Spirit, Won't You Come Down? From John the Kid, as this one jumps a big 4 spots to take over number 7 and snags the title of Biggest Mover of the Week on the Weekend 22.
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3: I had 10,000 tongues. I couldn't tell all that the Lord has done for me. 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

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Holy Spirit, won't you calm down? 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

0: That one's pulling off the rear feet of claiming biggest mover of the week for a second straight week. It's John the Kid as he flies up another four positions to his new home this week at number 7 with Holy Spirit Won't You Come Down right here on the Weekend 22. Now, Joseph O'Brien, he dropped out his debut album last weekend. And the release, it's called What's Good For Me. It's got 13 songs on it, including a guest appearance from Tyrion. By the way, the Goatee Records album, yeah, it's available everywhere now. And Joseph O'Brien's on the countdown now as well. Here's Trust Fall. Not falling, not rising, just holding steady this week on the Weekend 22.
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3: Matthew West's new album, Jesus is King, is out now, and the final single he released before it may be the most personal thing.

0: thing he's ever written. It's called Younger Me, and Matthew wrote it entirely on his own, which feels fitting given what it's about. The song looks back on the moments that shaped his life and faith, finding God as a teenager, facing rejection in Nashville, meeting his wife, and building a family. Through all of it, he's pointing his younger self back to one simple truth. Trust God through every chapter, because Jesus was enough the whole time. It was the final preview of Jesus is King, which came out this past Friday. The album is built around a really compelling framework. Each of the 12 tracks fills in the blank Jesus is blank, revealing a different part of who he is and what that means for our lives. Matthew is currently out on the Jesus is King tour through October 4th. Find out more at MatthewWest.com. I'm Rachel James with Music News.
1: 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And as far as the countdown goes, stick around because we got plenty of music left on the way coming at you. One from Hopeful, and we'll even bust out new music for you from Gabe Price and Friends. 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
1: Welcome back to the Weekend 22. What's up? I'm Josh Ashton, your host. And hey, I hope you're having a fantastic weekend. Now, Gio, he has been a fast-rising artist in the Christian hip-hop scene over the past few years. And, well, when we talked to him recently, the 24-year-old got to talking with us about seeing his music as a calling and encouraging others to pursue that calling as well.
6: I see music as a calling over my life because it was something that was definitely placed by God.

0: or do something that will really impact people, like be a doctor or serve as a minister in the church. But really, my form of spreading the gospel is through music. That's an area that doesn't have much going on right now. So I think that's definitely something that if I could encourage someone who's making music right now or wants to start making music, is that if God has called you to it, He's going to equip you to it. Just focus on Him and focus on that goal that you have in mind. And I promise you, it will not go to waste.
1: Hey, Gio, thanks, bud. And here is Gio. And with me, as it spends a second week locked at number 5 on the Weekend 22.
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0: Clock in number 5 again this week in back-to-back weeks. That's with me from Geo right here on the Weekend 22. Now Hopeful, their band, a group made up of 5 friends from Southern California surf and skate scene. So get to know them. Randy James, he's on lead vocals. Hunter Jackson's got guitar covered. Rafael Bastos plays rhythm. Eddie Buona slaps the bass. And James Berrigan rounds out the band on drums. So now that you know them, go ahead and turn it up and enjoy the surf skate scene on your radio right now with Everything Is Better from Hopeful as it holds down the same spot as last week on the Weekend 22.
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0: As we pause the countdown one final time to break away from the numbers to bust out new music to you, we think is a future hit in the making. Because what we did earlier in the show, we shared with you new music from Joseph O'Brien. And now got our second pick for a future hit on deck coming into his courtesy of an artist originally out of Redding, California. Talking about Gabe Price and Friends. Here they are with Too Good, our second pick for a future hit on the Weekend 22.

0: That is our second pick for a future hit. It's Gabe Price and Friends, and it's called Too Good. It's right here on The Weeknd 22. Now, Connor Price and Graham released a joint collabo EP entitled 100 earlier this month. The four-song album features tracks 0 to Hero, 10, 11, and Amnesia. I would have thought 12 came next. The duo, they got the idea from a coffee barista, okay? Check out the entire fictional origin story. You can visit Connor's official Instagram page. At 3 straight weeks at number 3, it's got to be Automatic. Actually, it is Automatic from Halvey and Connor Price. Now on The Weeknd 22.
1: Number 3.

0: That's Halvey and Cotter Price in Automatic, going back to back to back weeks at number 3, right here on the Weekend 22. And don't go anywhere. We've reached the final pause spot in the countdown. Coming up, we got the reveal of who's holding our number 1 song of the week on the Weekend 22.
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2: Welcome back. And hey, I hope your weekend is going great. And of course, that you are enjoying the countdown. I'm your host, Josh Ashton. Now, earlier in the show, we heard from a Christian dance music duo by the name of Tiki Lau. And now we hear from another Christian dance music duo called Believers, made up of producer Owen Bloomfield and singer-songwriter Jordan Blaine. And Believers check in for their third week in the runner-up spot with More Like You. Coming in at number two on the Weekend 22.
3: Number two.

0: That's week three at number two for More Like You. It's from Believers, and it's right here on the Weekend 22, which does bring us to our number one song on the countdown. And Torrin Wells, he is back once again to host the GMA Dove Awards on October 6th. And the singer-songwriter was asked by the awards show some fun questions earlier this week, such as, which artist is most likely to break into song mid-conversation? Which artist is the biggest prankster? Which artist is the funniest? And many more. If you want to check out all of Torrin's answers, which features a lot of Pat Barrett, by the way, you could visit his official Instagram page. And Torrin's on the countdown now, along with his bud, Miles Minnick, as they keep second to none at number one, spending 13 weeks in the number one spot on the Weekend 22.
1: Number one.

0: That's our number one song for a 13th straight week. It's Tora Wells and Miles Minnick with Second to None, wrapping things up here on the Weekend 22. And hey, real quick before we bounce out, I want to say thanks again to all of our guests for joining in. From Jordan Feliz to Joseph O'Brien, Gabe Von Oven, and Gio. 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You can also find us on Insta under the name The Weekend 22 Countdown. Our executive producers are Kid Farley and Brandon Rabar. The Weekend 22 is produced by Jason Burrows. Rachel James has you up to date with all the latest music news and research and script for Weekend 22. They're made possible by Brandon Rabar. Hey, and one last time, I'm Josh Ashton. As always, enjoy getting to spend my time with you, counting down the best hit songs of the week. Now I want you to have a great weekend. Yeah, go out, enjoy it. Oh, or what's left of it. The Weekend 22.
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1: 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I'm your host. My name is Marcus Sullivan. I'm on Instagram at Marcus Sullivan Live. That's the Instagram. Follow me. I'll definitely follow you back. 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Thank you, sir. Thank you, ma'am, for continuing to support the show. 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And we need your help. 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B-L-E-S-S-E-D. Beats is spelled B-E-A-T-Z. I thank you for in advance for your generosity. All right, coming up on the show, a question of the day comes up in segment three. If you had to get married where you first met your spouse, where would that be held? Ooh, I got some good stuff for that. We'll do that in segment three. Segment four, I got new music coming out of Cali, got some music coming out of Florida, and some coming out of Canada. Shout out to all of my Canadians that's definitely checking into the show. That's segment four. Mark White shows up in segment three with his Make a Difference Minute. We'll check in, and I got your top 15 songs from around the nation. All right, again, text lines 281-886-3915. Without further ado, let's go ahead and jump into this countdown. Ooh, see a brand new number one. Gotta stick and stay for that. Kicking us off, number 15, True Religion. J. Monty goes like this.
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songs to go inside the Blessed Beast Live Weekend Syndicated Show. We got a feature called Lockdown Love. I got a call from an inmate. Lockdown Love is a feature that we open up the phone lines to inside the prison walls, and they call us collect. We pray with them and we talk with them. And I got one from Montana. I'll share the conversation with you in just a few minutes. But the number 14 song, Gazelle, this one's called Anyway.

0: 13 songs to go inside the Bless Beats Live Weekend Syndicated Show. Lockdown Love, thank you for sowing a seed and allowing us to answer these calls. Collect. They can get pricey, but the message and the mission is simple: to spread the gospel even inside the prison walls. So, sir, ma'am, sow a seed right now so that we can continue to do that. Cash out Bless Beats, BLESSED. Your $5 seed means so much. Your $10 seed goes even further so that we can answer those calls. Collect. The number 13 song, Have Some Mercy. Here's Trip Lee featuring Kirk Franklin.
1: Yeah, I dedicate this song to those that miss being dedicated. The world robbed you of your spiritual romance, and you want to renew your vows. Jesus waits at the altar for you. 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

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Don't get too comfortable. 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You're different. You're chosen. 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You're his. And he's jealous for you. He's desperate for you. He wants you to understand there's something greater than you. And it's coming.

0: to go inside the Blessed Beats Live Weekend Syndicated Show. My name is Marcus. I want to know yours. Send me a text. 281-886-3915. This is just a test. I want to know your name and where you're from. So feel free just to drop a text and say, hey, my name is Mike. Whatever. And just send us a text. 281-886-3915. I just want to know how far and what the reach is on this show. Your name and the city you're checking in from. All right? As we get into the 12th song, which is Swoop Lecrae's called Chasing Ghosts.
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1: 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Your name and the event or your church or your party, anniversary, whatever you're having. Let's talk about it and see if we can get to the show. The number 11 song, Forrest Frank, is called Always.
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0: Made it down to the number 10 song. This guy is burning up CHH, becoming a legend in his own rhyme. I'm talking about No Big Deal with Check. Check this one out.
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2: I could never get my soul up for a check, a check. 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
1: All right, it is the Bless Beats Live Weekend Syndicated Show. Stick and stay when I come right back. It's time for that cell phone check-in. We'll check in with you and see your name and what city you're checking in from right after this. The city is mine, says Zonti at number 9. Hey, that rhymes.
2: Number 9.

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Yeah, eyes on the finish line, and I can see it from here. Huh, I know the city is mine, so I got nothing to fear.

0: And now I'm talking to a king in the mirror. 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Ask me how I learned it. All praise to the Most High Source. Yeah, you heard me. I want this more than ever, man.
1: Don't stop.
0: Hey, I want this more than ever, man.
1: You can't
0: do it.
1: Y'all already won, man.
2: 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It is time. Get it in. Get it in. Get it in. It is the cell phone check-in. 281-886-3915. Let's do it. Kicking us off, Genesis is checking in from Arkansas. Should I say Arkansas? She invited us to her morning devotion. We'll try to check that out. Cliff West checking in from the Bay Area. He's definitely getting in. From that 404, we see you checking in. Marcus Anthony, thank you for that new song, Undo. We'll definitely get that one on the show. Checking in from Tuscaloosa, Alabama. It's Donald Bush, bro. We're praying for you. Thank you for checking in each and every week. The 614 Trevino is always checking in. Paulus Island, South Carolina. Rod, I want to say what's up to you, my bro. Also, people are checking in from the 817, the 608, Riri from Austin, Bridget Holden from Houston, Texas, definitely checking in. You can get it in too, 281-886-3915. Stand by, Triple E featuring Hovey at number.

0: 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Stick and stay. When to come back, we jump into segment two. We can't finish the countdown right there. What will be number one? Brand new number one. You got to find out. Don't move. That's next inside the Blessed Bees Live Weekend Syndicated Show.
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0: 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New number one. Got to stick around for that. Did you know we're on social media? Make sure you drop us a follow. We'll follow you back and get the latest content on our Instagram page at Blessed Beats Live. And remember, Beats, it's always spelled with a Z as we get into the number six song. He was number one 2 weeks ago. It's Jared Sanders. This one is called Price.
1: Number six.
2: 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Real hip hop circa 1985, baby.

0: 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You ever had a red flag in your life? You got to read those red flags. And I tell you, the Indie Tribe, John Keith, no big deal. Tory Deshawn, they're talking about them right here. The number five spot. Don't move.
1: Number five.

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Vices looking like Ganondorf, red flag looking like Matador. 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
2: 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I know the Dove Awards is this weekend. I know this guy is going to clean up. I'll have your results on the Dove Awards this time next week. But right now, he's going to take it all back. Touring Wells. This one was number one a few weeks ago. Check him out at number four.
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We dedicate this show for those who are behind the four walls. We call it Lockdown Love. We got a call from Montana, Helena, Montana, last week. We got a chance to pray and catch the guy up on what's going on in the sports world. So that's what that is for. Continue to sow seeds so I can continue to answer these calls, collect, because we get these collect calls, they get pricey. But because of your generosity, we can continue to do that. Drop a cash out right now. Your $5 seed goes a long way. But a $10 seed goes even further. Cash app us right now at Blessed Beats. B-L-E-S-S-E-D. Beats is spelled B-E-A-T-Z. Drop that seed right there, and it'll go so far. All right. We can even end world hunger, says Hovey, at number 3.

0: 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I think they're hungry. Who gon' feed them? 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

0: 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What will be number one? I'll tell you next. But right now, at the number two spot, he was number one last week and was dethroned after just 1 week. Talking about Aaron Cole, still a good record. This one's Scar Proof.
1: Number two.

0: one song this week inside the Bless Beats Live show. My name is Marcus Sullivan. I'm on Instagram at Marcus Sullivan Live. Let me know what you think about the countdown. Should this song be number one? I think so. All right. She has KB on it. She's one of the newest artists in Christian hip hop. Definitely tore up social media, and she deserves all the props she's getting. Talking about Childlike CC. She has the number one song. This one called It's Time. Check it out.
1: Number one.

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1: On this Make a Difference Minute, I have children's book author Tamara Moody. One of the issues that you address within the books is depression and anxiety, something that you go through, something that I go through, and we don't want to see a young person having to battle that, but they do. They need encouragement, and they need to know that there's hope for them when they're facing those dark moments in life and they don't feel like there's any place to turn. What did you do to take the message or the subject of depression and anxiety and turn it into what would be fitting for a child?
3: Well, I thought to myself, what could I come up with that would inspire children and learn to cope with having anxiety and depression issues? So I thought, what better way to do that than to tackle it through the eyes of a dinosaur? Because most kids love dinosaurs. Dinosaurs are really friendly and cute, and they're extinct, and kids love them. So I figured if they love Bubbles the dinosaur, which the book is from, the title of the book is called Bubbles the Dinosaur Tackles His Feelings of Sadness with Bradley, Tamara, and Sergi. And I'm Tamara Moody, the author of the book. The book is found on Amazon.com and also tamarasbook.org. But like I was saying, I thought about it and I said, you know, tackling a dinosaur, tackling the issues through a dinosaur would make kids more acceptable and receptive to this issue.
1: You can find Tamara Moody's books on Amazon.
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0: 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Stick and stay. When we come right back, the question of the day. It happens in segment 3. I want to hear from you. That's next. Don't move.

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1: 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I'm your host. My name is Marcus Sullivan. I'm on Instagram at Marcus Sullivan Live. That's the Instagram. Follow me. I'll definitely follow you back. 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Thank you, sir. Thank you, ma'am, for continuing to support the show. 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B-L-E-S-S-E-D. 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I thank you for in advance for your generosity. All right, coming up on the show, a question of the day comes up in segment three. If you had to get married where you first met your spouse, where would that be held? Ooh, I got some good stuff for that. We'll do that in segment three. Segment four, I got new music coming out of Cali, got some music coming out of Florida, and some coming out of Canada. Shout out to all of my Canadians that's definitely checking into the show. That's segment four. Mark White shows up in segment three with his Make a Difference Minute. We'll check in, and I got your top 15 songs from around the nation. All right, again, text lines 281-886-3915. Without further ado, let's go ahead and jump into this countdown. Ooh, see a brand new number one. Gotta stick and stay for that. Kicking us off, number 15, True Religion. 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

songs to go inside the Blessed Beast Live Weekend Syndicated Show. We got a feature called Lockdown Love. I got a call from an inmate. Lockdown Love is a feature that we open up the phone lines to inside the prison walls, and they call us collect. We pray with them and we talk with them. And I got one from Montana. I'll share the conversation with you in just a few minutes. But the number 14 song, Gazelle, this one's called Anyway.

0: 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Lockdown Love, thank you for sowing a seed and allowing us to answer these calls. Collect. They can get pricey, but the message and the mission is simple: to spread the gospel even inside the prison walls. So, sir, ma'am, sow a seed right now so that we can continue to do that. Cash out Blessed Beats, BLESSED. Your $5 seed means so much. Your $10 seed goes even further so that we can answer those calls. Collect. The number 13 song, Have Some Mercy. Here's Trip Lee featuring Kirk Franklin.
1: Yeah, I dedicate this song to those that miss being dedicated. The world robbed you of your spiritual romance, and you want to renew your vows. Jesus waits at the altar for you. He's not wearing a watch.

that restlessness in your heart, it's because heaven is calling. 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Don't get too fitted here. You're different. You're chosen. You're special. You're his. And he's jealous for you. He's desperate for you. He wants you to understand there's something greater than you. And it's coming.

0: songs to go inside the Bless Bees Live Weekend Syndicated Show. My name is Marcus. I want to know yours. Send me a text. 281-886-3915. This is just a test. I want to know your name and where you're from. So feel free just to drop a text and say, hey, my name is Mike. Whatever. And just send us the text. 281-886-3915. I just want to know how far and what the reach is on the show. Your name and the city you're checking in from. All right? As we get into the 12th song.
1: Yeah.
0: Which is Swoop Lecrae's called Chasing Ghosts.
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1: 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Your name and the event or your church or your party, anniversary, whatever you're having. Let's talk about it and see if we can get to the show. The number 11 song, Forrest Frank, is called Always.
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0: 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This guy is burning up CHH, becoming a legend in his own rhyme. I'm talking about No Big Deal with Check. Check this one out.
1: Number 10.
2: Bunker Boy, this is not the Mutter Boys. 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I could never get my soul up for a check. 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

0: All right, it is the Bless Beats Live Weekend Syndicated Show. Stick and stay. When I come right back, it's time for that cell phone check-in. We'll check in with you and see your name and what city you're checking in from right after this. The city is mine, says Zonti at number 9. Hey, that rhymes.
1: Number 9.

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0: And I'm talking to the king in the mirror. 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
1: Y'all already won, man.
2: 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It is time. Get it in. It is the cell phone check-in. 281-886-3915. Let's do it. Kicking us off, Genesis is checking in from Arkansas. Should I say Arkansas? She invited us to her morning devotion. We'll try to check that out. Cliff West checking in from the Bay Area. He's definitely getting in. From that 404, we see you checking in. Marcus Anthony, thank you for that new song, Undo. We'll definitely get that one on the show. Checking in from Tuscaloosa, Alabama. It's Donald Bush, bro. We're praying for you. Thank you for checking in each and every week. The 614 Trevino is always checking in. Paulus Island, South Carolina. Rod, I want to say what's up to you, my bro. Also, people are checking in from the 817, the 608. Riri from Austin. Bridget Holden from Houston, Texas, definitely checking in. You can get it in, too. 281-886-3915. Stand by. 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

0: 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Stick and stay. When to come back, we jump into segment two. We can't finish the countdown right there. What will be number one? Brand new number one. You got to find out. Don't move. 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
0: 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New music. One thing about new music is you get a chance to find out what the hot song is before it's the hot song, or the big artist before it's the big artist. My name is Marcus Sullivan. I'm on Instagram at Marcus Sullivan Live. You can also get the latest news on our Instagram at Blessed Beats Live, right? This is also a segment that you can always text your way in or email your way in and talk about new music that you've heard of or somebody that should be on the show. If I could hit a horn right now.

0: 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Attention Marcus or attention new music, and send your song must be an MP3 to get it in. All right, let's try this one. Fool's Goals, LVL Hunter was on the show last week. We'll check that one out.
1: Well, I found something too, because like...

0: madness, I gotta be in the zone. They marching on my tempo like it's Attack of the Clones. He said, get up, drop bones. Yeah.
1: 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My homie Marcus Anthony just hit me back, and we got another song by him. It's called Undo. He is definitely the homie, and we're going to do our job to spread it, the gospel, all over. I think he's in the ATL now, but from Detroit. So, Detroit, what up, though? We got you covered on that one. All right.
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0: 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Bro, we really appreciate you and your music. Keep sending them our way. We keep playing them our way. Here he is right now, Cliff West. It's called Turn It Up, right here inside the Bless B Show.
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1: 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We just spent the last few weeks today. We're in Monterey, California. 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Also, last week, we swung by Delaware. A week before that, we were in Alabama. 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Of course, be you.
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2: I'm Connie Salica. This is Intelligence for Your Health. Coming up, a few simple changes could protect you from tech neck. You don't have to ditch your phone, just change how you use it. I'll tell you how. Then, if loud noises drive you crazy and you have back pain too, those two things may be related. I'll share the science behind the brain connection. Plus, our guest is board-certified foot and ankle surgeon, Dr. Brad Schaefer. He'll share the most common injuries he sees in summer. He'll also explain why diabetics need to be especially vigilant when it comes to taking care of their feet. And Dr. Schaefer has a primer on what to look for when buying new shoes. But first, a little exercise today can benefit your brain tomorrow. That's according to a study from University College London. You know that physical activity delivers a short-term brain boost. So if you have a tough task, go for a brisk walk beforehand. But now we know that people who did 30 minutes of exercise scored better on cognitive function tests 24 hours later. That's because exercise increases blood flow to the brain, boosting the production of neurotransmitters. So a little exercise today has a lasting effect on your brain all the way into tomorrow.

0: The following program is paid for by the friends and partners of Joyce Meyer Ministries.
1: Can I tell you something? Look at me and let me tell you something. There's no person on earth and no devil in hell that can keep you from God's will if you're determined to have it. How many of you understand the importance of having an aggressive attitude? You get up in the morning and you don't let the day control you. You control the day. You get up and you don't let your circumstances control you. You live on the other side of those circumstances. Right in the midst of your circumstances, you say, I am more than a conqueror. Right in the midst of this, I am more than a conqueror. And even right now today, even though I don't see it, God is working in my behalf and victory is on its way. You should be a spiritual superhero. I love that. The world is so desperate for good examples. My husband has been a hero to me. I've watched his peace. I've watched his joy. And more than anything, I have watched Dave's stability. Just being stable causes people to admire you and to want what you have, because we don't have a lot of stability in the world today. We've got all this up and down and all over the place, and everything is dysfunctional and weird to the max. But Jesus is the same yesterday, today, and forever, and he wants us to have stability in our lives. Romans 8:31. If God be for us, who can be against us? If God is on our side, whom shall we fear? Who can be our foe if God is on our side? How many of you believe that God is with you and he's on your side? All right. Then you know what? No matter what's going on in your life, you can hold your head up and say, I don't know what God's doing, but I do know that God will take care of me. And you need to verbalize your trust in God. God, I trust you. I believe you. Don't just talk about how worried you are and how terrible everything is. Talk about what God is doing. Let's talk about what God's doing a lot more than we talk about what the devil's doing. Can we do that? And then Romans 8, 35 through 37. Who shall ever separate us from Christ's love? Everybody shout out, God loves me. Shall suffering and affliction and tribulation or calamity and distress or persecution or hunger or destitution or peril or sword? Don't let your problems separate you from the love of God. Some of you are going through some terrible things right now. I saw many of you weeping during worship. And I know sometimes that indicates you're having pain in your life. And that touch that you're receiving from God during worship is really giving you that little bit of hope. And we're here today to bring you hope. To help you know that God loves you and that you've got what it takes. And you can do all things through Christ who strengthens you. You can do it. Whatever you're up against, whatever you've got to face, you can do it. God is on your side. He's with you. He's in you. He's for you. Yes, the devil's got power, but you've got power and authority. And there's a big difference in that. But authority does you no good if you don't use it. You have to use the authority that you have. Going on in Romans 8, even as it is written, for your sake we are put to death all the day long and regarded and counted as sheep led to the slaughter. What does that mean? It means sometimes the circumstances in our life are so bad that other people looking on might think, man, you just look like a sheep being led to the slaughter. But let's look at the next verse. Yet amid, in the middle of all these things, we are more than conquerors. Right in the midst of your problems, you got a problem today? The thing that you need to say out of your mouth is, I am more than a conqueror. I am more than a conqueror. You know what it means to be more than a conqueror? It means Jesus won the victory and you get the benefit. You know what it means to be more than a conqueror? It means before your problem ever even starts, that you already know that you'll have the victory when it's all over. See, we can live with that kind of confidence. No matter what comes our way, in the end, all things work together for good to those who love God and are called according to His purpose. Yes, yes, yes, yes, yes, yes. Somebody said to me just 2 days ago, "To me, you are the picture of a woman at rest. Can you tell me how you got there? How long did it take? What did it take?" And I said, "I do have a lot of rest in my life. And if you knew what a turmoil I used to live in and how frustrated I was, even for many years in ministry. And most all of it came from trying to do what only God could do. From hearing the word all the time, but not really totally stepping out on it and believing that God really would do what He said He would do. You know, there's a difference in trying to believe and really believing. And I think we have to go through the trying stage to get to the really believing. There's one thing the Bible tells us to strive at. Well, there may be more than one, but this one it says in Hebrews 4, strive and labor to live in the rest of God. And you'll find out why a little bit later tonight. Rest is actually warfare. Do you know that? The more peaceful you can stay, the more it undoes the devil. The rest of God is spiritual warfare. You rest, He does your fighting. So I love to stay in the rest of God. And that can only happen by really believing the Word of God. God, I'll do whatever you ask me to do, and I know you'll give me the power to do it. And I know that you will do everything else that needs to be done. The devil's not greater than you. There's no person that's greater than you. Can I tell you something? Look at me and let me tell you something. There's no person on earth and no devil in hell that can keep you from God's will if you're determined to have it. Did you hear me? I said, if you're determined to have the will of God in your life, there's no devil in hell and no person on earth that can keep you from it. Because when it really comes down to it, who is in charge after all? God. Amen and amen. 1 John 3:8 says, the reason the Son of God was manifest was to destroy, loosen, and dissolve the works of the devil. I love that. He came to give us authority. We need to treat the devil like we would any thief trying to get into our life. I rebuke you, devil, but you can't keep him from stealing what's yours if you don't even know what's yours. Peace is yours. Jesus gave it to you. Don't let the devil steal your peace. He sets you up to get you upset. God did not intend for any outside force to dominate you. Don't let the devil control your thoughts. Don't let him control your emotions. Don't let people control you. It's one thing to be godly submissive, but it's another thing to let other people manipulate you and control you. Don't get mad at somebody because they control you. If they're controlling you and you're letting them, it's just as much your fault as it is theirs. Ephesians 6, 11 and 12. Put on God's whole armor. The armor of a heavy-armed soldier, which God supplies. That you may be able successfully to stand up against all the strategies and the deceits of the devil. Love it. Maybe you took the armor that God gave you and you've got it stuck in a closet somewhere at home. For we are not wrestling with flesh and blood. People are not your problem. See, you don't believe me. People are not your problem. Okay, one more time. People are not your problem. Most of the time, what we think is our problem is not our problem. Our problem is the way we respond to our problem. You need that again? Most of the time, what we think is our problem is not our problem. Our problem is really the way we respond to our problem. That sounds like a good Facebook post, don't it? But it's mine. You know, I shared the example in the beginning of how Dave came to me Well, he didn't come to me. He just yelled across the room. Oh, by the way, I'm going to go to the football game Saturday night when we get home. Well, you know, there would have been a time when I would have had a three-day, that would have been worth a three-day fit. You know, there are little fits, medium-sized fits, and big fits. I mean, I wouldn't have talked to him for 3 days. I would have pouted around. I would have gave myself a headache, a stomach ache. I would have had a backache because I would have been so tense. I wouldn't have enjoyed anything. The only thing a good fight with Dave used to do for me was I'd usually lose about 2 pounds because when I get mad, I can't eat. Some people, when they're emotional, they want to eat everything. I can't eat anything when I'm upset. And for years and years, every time I didn't get my way, every time Dave didn't do what I wanted Dave to do, then I thought Dave was the source of my unhappiness. But we war not with flesh and blood. It's the enemy who tries to take advantage of us. And I had to learn how to respond differently. He yells across the room, "I'm going to go to a football game Saturday night when we get home." Oh, thanks for telling me. He said, "You don't care anyway." I thought, yeah, you're right, I don't. You know why? Because now I'll just stay home and I'll enjoy my chair and I'll get me some popcorn. I'll get my dog in my lap. I'll be like, thank God for the peace and quiet in the space. Now, you know, it'd be fine with me if he stayed home. I'd still enjoy my night. But, you know, if he wants to go to a football game, that's not material to ruin my day. I'm happy for him now that he gets to do that. But I used to not be able to be happy for anybody if I wasn't getting what I wanted. I know none of you are like that. No, surely nobody watching my television is like that. It is not possible that you're selfish. I know that. That is not, yes, I know, that is not your problem. But maybe you could just stick with me a few more minutes and see if we can locate something that might be an issue for you. But I'm aware it's not that. That was just my problem. I wanted my own way all the time. Well, see, the message I'm trying to give you is Dave wasn't really my problem. I was my problem. It was my attitude that was my problem. Stop blaming everybody for your problems and take responsibility for your own joy. Oh, my, my, my. Stop acting like a victim when you're more than a conqueror. You know what? You're never at the mercy of a circumstance. You're never at the mercy of a circumstance because God is on your side. And all things are possible with God. God never changes, but He can change anything else He wants to. And He does it when we release things into His hands. I want you to start living like a superhero. When you watch the superhero movies, when the bad guys come out, that's when the superheroes get started. Come on, you know. There's always the superhero, and then there's always the bad guy that represents the devil or wickedness or evil. And man, that's when Superman would get into his phone booth and whirl around and come out in his Superman suit. When you hear that there's a problem, maybe you're going along and you think everything's fine, you're the happy little Christian. Husband calls, "You ain't gonna believe this. This morning the engine fell out of the car." Right on the highway. Well, the first thing you think is, "Oh my gosh, what are we gonna do? We don't have any money for that. Now we have to put on the credit card. We're trying to get out of debt." And the devil says, "No matter what you try to do, it never works." Well, that's when you need to run into your phone booth, put on your Superman uniform, and come out. Yes, I am more than a conqueror through Christ. I will not be defeated by this circumstance. God is on my side, and He will make a way. Woo! Oh, I should have had a cape today. I'm only missing the cape. A Christian superhero cape. How many of you are getting this today? One of the most powerful things that we have available to us is the privilege of prayer. And when this gentleman said to me, "You remind me of a woman at rest," one of the things that I told him is I said, "I've finally come to the point where when I pray, I actually really believe God hears me and that He's going to answer me." I don't pray being afraid God won't answer me. I don't pray just kind of hoping God will answer me. But you know, this has been a journey for me. And it's going to be a journey for you. I'm not telling you where I'm at so you can feel bad about where you're at. Wherever you're at, I've been there too. But the good news is if you don't give up and you just keep learning the Word of God, getting to know who you are in Him, getting to know your power, you will get to the place that you need to be too.

0: I'm just trying to make you aware of what's available to you in Christ so you get determined that you're going to have it. Prayer is powerful. We have been given the name of Jesus, and we pray in that name. The Bible says, the fervent, effectual prayer of a righteous man makes tremendous power available in its working. Now, that doesn't mean a person who does everything right. A righteous man is not necessarily someone who does everything right. It's someone who knows who they are in Christ. Let's look at James 5, 16, 17, and 18. Confess to one another, therefore, your faults, your slips, your false steps, your offenses, your sins, and pray. What's the thing about the confession first? You know, you can't, you're not going to pray as a righteous man if you go with a guilty conscience. So if there's anything bothering you, anything between you and God, talk to God about it. If it helps you, talk to somebody else about it. Receive the forgiveness that was already provided for you 2,000 years ago on the cross, and then act like the person you are. Don't drag around your sack of condemnation and guilt everywhere that you go and let it weigh you down. So first of all, get rid of that. And then pray for one another that you might be healed and restored to a spiritual tone of mind and heart. The earnest, heartfelt, continued prayer of a righteous man. Everybody say, that's me.
1: That's me.
0: Now say it like you mean it. That's me.
1: That's me.
0: Makes tremendous power available. Whoa! When I pray, power! Power! I pray in almost every one of my sessions, something for the people. And I don't do it just to stand up here and try to look like I'm being spiritual. I believe that when we pray, power is made available. You get up in the morning, you say, God, I ask you to protect me today. Protect my family. Then I believe immediately a bunch of angels are released to protect you. Well, I prayed that and had an accident. Well, you ain't dead, are you?

superheroes, the Lutheran superheroes, the charismatic superheroes. We may all wear a different suit, but we need to come and fight together with Jesus as the captain of the host. And we need to let the enemy know that he's not going to bring enough division between us to divide our power up to such a point where all we are is a bunch of weak wimps. Amen? Hallelujah. I think I'll just tell you a little Baptist joke while I'm standing here. You say, what is the matter with you? Right in the middle of your mess, you're going to stop and tell a joke. This is actually about a Baptist dog. Ever mindful of his congregation, the Baptist preacher and his wife decided they wanted to get a new dog, and they knew the dog just had to be Baptist. They visited kennel after kennel and explained their needs, and finally they found a kennel whose owner assured them that they had just the right dog. The owner brought the dog out to meet the pastor and his wife, and he says, the dog, fetch the Bible. The dog bounded over to the bookshelf, scrutinized the books, located the Bible, brought it to its owner. Now find me Psalm 23, he said to the dog. The dog dropped the Bible to the floor, showed marvelous dexterity with his paws, leafed through and found the correct passage.

0: verses in the Bible. The visitors surely were impressed, and one man said, "Can your dog do regular tricks too?" He said, "You know, I haven't tried yet, but let's try it." So he pointed his finger at the dog and said, "Heel," the pastor commanded. The dog immediately jumped on a chair, placed one paw on the pastor's forehead, and began to howl. The pastor looked at his wife in shock and said, "Good Lord, he's a Pentecostal." Hallelujah. Do you know what? It's okay to laugh in church right in the middle of a sermon on power and authority in the name of Jesus. God wants us to have a good time. That laugh may have done some of you more good than anything else. And then in James 5, 17 and 18, it goes on to give an example of how Elijah was a human being with a nature just like we have, with feelings, affections, and a constitution like ours. And he prayed earnestly for it not to rain, and no rain fell on the earth for 3 years and 6 months. You might think, well, yeah, that was Elijah. I guess he did get his prayers answered. No, you got to remember, he had a meltdown when Jezebel came after him. He went and sat down in the middle of the desert and wanted to die. He got depressed, ran from one woman. The day before, he had killed 400 Baal prophets and cut them up in pieces. The next day, he ran from one woman. Woman power. She must have been quite a gal. One day, he was operating under the anointing. The next day, he was operating in the flesh. One day, he was God's superhero. The next day, it was God's super mess. Depressed, discouraged, tired. No, this is for you today. And every one of you watching by television, this is for you today. God is trying to speak a word in due season to you. You are created in the image of God, given authority. You're meant to rule and reign as a king in life. You've been made right with God. Your sins have been forgiven. All you have to do is admit your sins, confess them, receive the forgiveness that God wants to give you, and go get about living the life that Jesus died for you to have. You have been given the name of Jesus. You have the blood of Jesus Christ. You have the Word of God available to you, with which you can defeat the enemy. Well, as believers in Jesus Christ, we have been given the name of Jesus, the Word of God, and the blood of Jesus Christ. These are all weapons that we can use in our spiritual warfare. We have favor. We are joint heirs with Christ. We are forgiven. We're redeemed. We're justified, sanctified, anointed, and we need to learn how to live like a superhero and walk the truth of God's Word out in our daily lives and not let the enemy win over us. Today, we're offering 4 hours of teaching on 4 CDs called Winning Life's Battles. I think this is something that everybody can listen to and really benefit from. And also, The Secret Power of Speaking God's Word Out Loud, a book that I wrote several years ago. It's a small handbook that helps you learn the power of just simply speaking the Word of God out of your own mouth. So I want you to get these resources, and I want you to have a wonderful, beautiful, amazing day. God bless you.
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2: She tells it like it is. It's very common sense.
0: There is nothing negative about our God. Everything He says is hopeful. It's full of faith. It's full of confidence. Come on!
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1: She's honest. 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
3: Do you ever feel like God is angry with you? 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

0: I just knew I wasn't, if I was going to die that night, I wasn't going to make it, and I was going to be judged, and I was going to miss heaven. And those words that haunted me, it's haunted me the whole time, just to, you know, not making it home.
1: Steigute, welcome my friends to The Storyteller, where you'll find First Nations people from across Native North America who are following Jesus Christ without reservation. Today we'll hear more from native-born Oklahoman Mitch McIntosh as he picks up where he left off, wondering if he was really saved. It's a serious question, perhaps one that you've wrestled with. If so, you'll be encouraged by what he has to say.
0: He said, right now you're gonna want to come up here. And if you're one of those people that want to come up here, then you're probably a person that's not saved. And I really felt that I wanted to get into the aisle and walk up there and do something. But I stopped myself because I was very confused. And my confusion came from the fact that I wanted to go up there. I wanted to go up there to talk to him. But I stopped myself because all the service that I did beforehand, the witnessing, the spending time alone with God in the mornings, the teaching, the every aspect of my whole life, thinking about who God was and all that stuff stopped me from going forward, because why was I going up there? And I was trying to make sense of it. Why was I going forward? And it didn't make sense. Had to talk to my wife about it once. This

0: Kind of sitting there, and I mentioned, I said, when Steve Harris, that was the preacher who asked us to come forward. I said, when Steve Harris said that, if you feel like you need to come up here to get saved, basically, I told my wife, I go, I really felt like that I needed to go up there. And I stopped myself and explained to my wife everything that was confusing me. My wife said that only the Lord can give you a spirit of conviction. And I thought about that, and I was like, that's that feeling that I had, that uneasiness is a spirit only from God. That's a conviction, and conviction is letting you know that you really do need Him, that you need Him more than anything in the world. And it's a feeling of need, but a feeling of love and getting things correct. God is the only one that sends that, because Satan's not going to send that to you. He wants you to make sure that you're feeling okay about yourself and that you're all right, and giving you a false sense of security. There's a lot of people out there who are very confident in their life, and they think there's nothing wrong with their lives. They walk around with a false belief that they're okay because of what they're doing. They're doing the right things. Like, I was doing the right things. I was going to Sunday school. I grew up in church. I knew those verses just as well as the preacher preaching them. You could spend your whole life serving and working and doing everything that you feel is right. You can follow every rule in the Bible. None of that's ever going to matter. Well, months after that, I was still doing all the service and starting to do all the works I did at church, and I was doing really well, and I brought a group of kids to a church camp where a lot of people meet Christ at Falls Creek, Indian Falls Creek. It's a pretty famous place, and it's one of my favorite places in the whole world because a lot of people get to know who Jesus is there. I send a bunch of kids, and these kids look up to me. I'm their leader, and I try to help them in every way. And I took them, and the evangelist up there told a story, and the story went like this. A family was going home, and the family was going up a hill on a two-lane highway, and they had to turn left to get into their driveway, and behind them was their dad. And as they turned into their driveway, they were hit by a semi truck, and it killed everybody in that car. And behind them, their father saw it all. And the father, all he could say was that my family almost made it, was almost home. Just 4 more feet and they would have been safe. Constantly talked about his family almost being home. And as he said that, in my heart, I just knew that, I'm not going to make it home. Heaven is home for Christians. I just knew I wasn't, if I was going to die that night, I wasn't going to make it, and I was going to be judged, and I was going to miss heaven. And those words that haunted me, it has haunted me the whole time, just to, not making it home. And it bothered me. God showed me that night that I'm 4 feet away of making it home, but I'm not going to make it home. I just knew I wasn't going to make it home. I just knew I was not going to get there. I knew that God was finally telling me, Mitchell, you're not going to make it to heaven. You're not going to make it to my home unless you entrust your faith in Jesus Christ. And stop trusting in your works, because my works are not going to be good enough for him. I was bunking next to a preacher friend of mine named Jimmy. Lights out. We were all sitting there, and nobody really goes to sleep until we're all tired. But I was sitting there sharing with Jimmy what I felt and really needed to talk to somebody that I could trust, that I could let him know what I was really going through, my thoughts of conviction. And Jimmy, he knew that my heart was not in the right place. And I knew that as well, or I wouldn't be asking him those questions. Or I told Jimmy what I felt. And Jimmy said, well, you don't have to feel like that anymore. We can make this right now. And right then he led me into a prayer that I am not worthy, I'm a sinner, and that the only one that can help me with this is Jesus Christ. I try to explain that I try to use works to get in and my lifestyle to get in. Not just a good lifestyle, just being nice to everybody, but I thought I was doing the lifestyle that a real saved Christian would do. And I used that to secure my spot, and it wasn't going to work. I can imagine God laughing at me, thinking, this is all the stuff that you did, and you think that's good enough to get in? I wasted a lot of time, and I wasted a lot of energy trying to do that. My faith was in all the good works that I did, all the special things that I did for God. My trust was in that. I fully realized that my trust in the work that I did is not going to get me there, and that I had to put my trust in Christ. I had to put my trust in Jesus to get me home. And I accepted Christ as my Savior right then. In Ephesians in 2:8-9, it says, for it's by grace you have been saved through faith, and this is not from yourself, but is a gift of God, not by works, so that no one can boast. That verse epitomizes what I was trying to do, my story, is that I try to work myself in heaven, and it's not going to work. It's faith that matters, God's grace that matters, because he won't find anything that's good in what I did. So we have to look at what God did that was good. He did that through Christ, and he did that through providing a way. And that way is that Christ bore all the bad things that I did. Christ bore all the bad things I ever will do. God said that if you did this, this is how you get in. Because I provided this way, and I decided to take it. Now I want to live my life for him. In my mind and my heart, with everything within me, I finally felt right with God. And I think back to everything that I've done before, and I really do realize that I really had a fake passport trying to get in, and it really was an awful fake. But our Lord knew. He knew me. And I guess he loved me so much that he really had to put it forward for me to get me there. And he really didn't give up on me. And I'm sure glad he didn't, because I would have been doing the same thing. I still would have been doing the exact same thing. I would have been teaching Sunday school. I would have been witnessing to people, giving my tithe happily. I would have been doing a lot of things to falsely secure this stuff. But yet, at the same time, I wouldn't be comfortable with God. I wouldn't have peace. And I'm glad God broke that fake, all that unreal and that unsincere work that I did. Because now I do the same thing. I still witness, and I still go to church, and I live out my life for his return. But now it's sincere. It's not fake. It's for real. And I'm comfortable, and sin bothers me. The bad things that I do that I should have done, those things bother me, and I'm glad it bothers me, because every daily I can go back to God, and daily Jesus will help me. Man, he's got a hold of me. He just helps me, guides me. Man, everything I do, I mean everything. Man, I wake up, go to bed. How I teach my children, how I treat them, how I treat my wife, how I treat my brother. All that stuff is God-driven. And when I'm disobedient, I know. And he helps me get back on the correct path.
1: Like so many other people, Mitch was trying to earn his way to heaven. But when he realized he couldn't, he decided to put his trust in the way that God provided, through Jesus Christ. My friend, on our best day, we don't meet God's holy standard. And because God is holy, sin's penalty must be paid. Our only hope is that he would offer us grace and mercy. And that's exactly what he did when he sent Jesus Christ to die on the cross. By his perfect sacrifice for sin, God's justice was satisfied. In fact, he proved it by raising Jesus from the dead. If you want to be right with God, there's only one way. He tells us in his word, "Believe on the Lord Jesus Christ, and you shall be saved." If you have any questions or comments, you can write to us at The Storyteller, P.O. 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That's P.O. 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And you can also find us on Facebook at Without Reservation. Thanks for listening. And remember, the greatest story took place at the cross. For the wages of sin is death, but the gift of God is eternal life through Jesus Christ our Lord. My friends, there are more amazing stories to tell. So be sure to join us again next time as we listen to The Storyteller.
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3: Jeff, tell us a little bit about what you've seen with Hurricane Sandy in particular. How has this been different than other relief efforts, even here in the United States?
4: We were talking about that the other night, how different Hurricane Sandy is from Hurricane Katrina. This disaster, all up and down the Eastern Seaboard, one of our guys said it this way, we have a disaster within a disaster. The floodwaters were one thing with the storm surge, and a lot of people lost their homes and were flooded out. But another disaster within that is the loss of electrical power.
3: Tell me about the importance of the synergy of pulling people together. Individual volunteers, churches, you and us. How does all that make it happen?
4: For us, one of the most important aspects is having the local church involved. Because there's going to come a day, whether it's a week from now or a month from now or whenever, we're going to close the doors on those trucks and we're going to head back home. But these people are still going to be here, so is the local church. And the local church is here to stay. And now the people in the neighborhood have a relationship with the local church that's come here to help them. They haven't come and said, we want you to come to our church. They just said, we want to come here and help you in your environment, where you live. And that's what impacts people.
3: That's really an important part of all this, is that no one agency, no one person, no one group is getting credit, that really it is people understanding that there is a God who loves them and cares for them in their time of hurt.
4: Amen. And I think that's one of the biggest things that we have seen in any disaster. After Hurricane Katrina, after 9/11, the number of people that went to church that next Sunday skyrocketed. So people are open. People want to hear something. They want to hear something that will impact their life. They want to hear the gospel. And it gives us an opportunity in this setting. This doesn't look like a church, but it's an opportunity to share Christ.
5: But the truth is we have everything in us that we need to live a victorious life. Everything. All you got to do is learn how to live inside out. Don't be satisfied with some kind of a mediocre, okay, barely get along life. Go for the very best life that God has for you, which is really so beyond anything that we even know how to understand, that the only way you could ever understand it is to experience it. Obedience is extremely important to us. Our obedience doesn't change God, but our obedience is extremely important to us because it allows God to release into our life the things that we really want but many times don't have because we haven't shown that we're mature enough to handle them. How many of you know that if you really love your child, you won't give a 10-year-old a car and tell him to go for a ride? So many times God has to wait on things that he'd really like to give us because we just need to grow and mature a little bit more. Two scriptures we're going to look at right off the bat, John 14:15. Father, we thank you for this word tonight. And I believe it's going to move people along in their desire to be obedient to you. In Jesus' name, amen. John chapter 14, verse 15. If you really love me, you will obey and keep my commands. Wow. That's pretty simple, isn't it? We don't even have to try to figure that out. Don't need a theologian to interpret this one. He just says, if you really love me, you'll keep and obey my commandments. Now, I want you to notice something because I don't want you to be mixed up. He didn't say, if you keep my commandments, I'll love you. He already does. And do you know that God loves you perfectly? And the truth of the matter is he can never love you any more than he does at this moment. So we don't buy more of God's love for us with our obedience. God's love for us cannot grow because it's already completely perfect. In 1 John 4, it talks about how perfect love casteth out fear. And that perfect love that's being talked about there is the love of God for his children. Can you get a hold of that tonight? That God loves you right now perfectly. Even though you may be very imperfect, God loves you perfectly. He loves you unconditionally. Now, to be honest, that's very hard for us to grasp in our society because we're so used to everything having a price and needing to earn and deserve things. But I say all the time, God is not for sale. And it was good for me to learn that in my own life, and it will also be good for you. God doesn't want us to obey to buy his love. He wants us to obey him because we trust him. We believe that anything he asks us to do or not to do is for our good. God is a good God. That's all he does is good. There's no evil in God. There's no meanness in God. There's no vindictiveness in God. Everything that he asks us to do is for our good. And he wants us to trust that and believe that. When I read something and I say, okay, you know, God's asked me to do this, but I'm doing this, and so, you know, it looks like I need to have a little change of direction here, but it's going to work out good. It's going to be for my good. We need to look at it like that rather than, oh man, is that going to be hard? I just don't know. That is really hard. I mean, all you do in this Christian life is sacrifice, sacrifice, sacrifice, sacrifice, sacrifice. Is there anybody in this building that has found out that all the junk that God encourages you to give up is the stuff that's killing you and making you miserable anyway? So let's just stop acting like this is all so hard. It's just so hard. It's just so hard. Now, I'll tell you what's hard. What's hard is having no hope, no peace, no joy, no right standing with God, being full of bitterness, full of misery, having hangovers, being addicted to everything imaginable. That's what's hard. Serving God full on is not hard. So God's love for us cannot grow, but our love for him can grow. Our love for him does grow. As a matter of fact, I hope by you being in the presence of God, this

But we learn to love Him because He's beautiful and because He's amazing. And we learn to love His Word. And the more we have experience with God, the more we see Him work in our lives, the more we see Him work in our circumstances, the more we fall in love with God. Don't just love Him, be in love with Him. And there is a difference. 2 Corinthians 5:14 is another similar scripture, but I saw this working in my own life. There were things that I simply didn't feel like that I could give up and do. And finally, I got to the point where I loved God more than I loved the thing. And you know, if there's something in your life that you love and you're having a hard time giving it up, you just hang out with Jesus more, hang out in His Word more. Look at how beautiful He is and all the wonderful things He's done for you. Your heart's going to grow with love, and pretty soon, even though you may still love the thing that's not good for you, you'll love Him more than you love the thing, and that love for Him will enable you to lay it down. Let's look at this scripture, please, 2 Corinthians 5:14. For the love of Christ controls and urges and impels us, because we are of the opinion and conviction that if one died for all, then all died. Now see, legally and positionally, before the throne of God, when Christ died, we died because all those that believe in Him are seen to be in Him. So we died to sin. The real you, the spiritual you, the born again you, doesn't want to sin, doesn't want to disobey, doesn't want to do anything wrong. You're not having a problem with your spirit, you have a problem with your soul, with your mind, your will, your emotions. And those are the areas that we have to let God have control of. And I'll tell you, it's a process. It takes time. It doesn't all happen overnight. We're all on a journey, but we need to be getting better and better all the time. Let's look at verse 15, 2 Corinthians 5:15. This is one of my favorite scriptures. And He died for all so that all those who live might live no longer to and for themselves. Now let me stop there just a minute and ask you who you're living for. You don't have to answer me out loud, but who are you living for? Are you living for yourself? To make yourself happy? You know, if we're not careful, our relationship with God can even be all for us. It can be all about getting God to give me what I want, getting God to bless me. So He died for us so that we no longer have to live selfish, self-centered lives. He died for all so that all those who live might no longer live to and for themselves, but to and for Him who died and was raised again for their sake. Can everybody say, I don't have to live for myself? And can I tell you that the more any of us do that, the more any of us live for ourselves, the more unhappy we're going to be. Now, what's my purpose this weekend? I've always got a purpose in all my teaching. There's somewhere that I want to try to get you to. I want to try to take you on a journey and get you somewhere. I don't want to leave you the way that I found you. Not that you're in bad shape, but I want you to be in better shape when you leave. So my purpose is to increase your desire and determination to obey God more promptly and more completely. There's not one of us that doesn't need this, including me. I want to grow in my prompt, full obedience to God. And you're going to hear me saying our complete obedience to God, our full obedience to God a lot, because sometimes we obey God a little bit, and then we get deceived into thinking that we've done what God has asked us to do, when really we haven't been obedient, we've given a sacrifice. Nobody in here is going to grow in God if they don't want to. Because in the first place, you can't grow with God without studying, and you're not going to do that if you don't want to. So I want to increase your desire and your determination. You got to have a desire, and you have to have determination to go all the way through with God. And you know, determination is something that God gives us. These are things that He places in us. The Bible says that God's given us a spirit of discipline and self-control. Wow, imagine that. So we say, well, I'm not very disciplined and I sure don't have any self-control. Yes, you do. If you're born again, you

0: are full of discipline and self-control. Maybe it hasn't made it out of your spirit into any of your soul yet. But the truth is we have everything in us that we need to live a victorious life. Everything. All you got to do is learn how to live inside out. Now, I know your wheels are turning. How many of you right now know of an area in your life of disobedience, something that you need to put on the altar and just go ahead and get it over with? Let's see your hands if that's you. Okay, well, now, isn't that just downright amazing? I don't see hardly any hands that aren't up. Okay, now look at me. Let mama tell you something. What would we tell our kids? Why don't you just do what I tell you to do? I'm telling you this for your own good. Come on now. You know, honestly and truly, and I mean, I want you to be honest, and I'm not condemning you at all, but we shouldn't have every hand in the building going up when I ask a question like that. We should maybe only have a few hands, and maybe of people that haven't known God that long or haven't had any teaching. We need to get to the point where we don't wander around in the wilderness for 40 years like the silly Israelites did, trying to make an 11-day trip. 11 days across that desert, and they were out there 40 years going around and around and around the same dumb mountains. And the Bible says that that story about them is included for our instruction. So let me say it again. My goal is to increase your desire and your determination to obey God more completely and more promptly. You know why? Because God wants you to have the very best life that He can possibly give you. Now, when I say obey God, what do I mean? Number one, obey the written word. Anything you find in here that you're to do or not to do, that should be the end of it. Boy, you're going to make me work hard this weekend, aren't you? Wow, that was really good. Let me just rewind and try this again. Anything. I may need a little backup up here. Anything that you read in here that you're told to do or not to do, that should just be the end of it. Thank you. Well, I don't really understand it. Well, then just start doing the parts you do understand. I don't know. What do you think the real interpretation of that is? Well, let's just take something simple like forgive your enemies, pray for those who hurt you, and bless them. How much interpretation does that need? You know, we're educated way beyond our level of obedience. We got fat heads and lean souls.
1: Information.
0: But then when it comes to doing it, we get real dumb. It's like, oh, well, God, what are you really saying there? I got it underlined in my Bible, but I'm not really sure that I understand it. Come on, I'm telling you the truth. We're going to close the gap this weekend between lip and life. So first we start by making a commitment to obey the word. Well, Joyce, it's hard to forgive. Look, I know that some of these things are challenging to do, but God promises us that He will give us His grace to do everything He asks us to do. You do not have to do it alone. God will give you the grace, the power, the ability to do it if you really want to do it. You and God are partners after the new birth. You're partners. God never expects you to do anything without Him, but He's not going to do everything for us. He's not going to just give me a gooey feeling of wanting to forgive people that have been mean to me so it's not hard for me. He wants me to want to, and even to be willing to pay a price to do it. You think Jesus didn't pay a price so we could all be here tonight having the freedom that we have? Of course He paid a price. It may not be easy to forgive people that have hurt you, but it's much easier than staying bitter all your life. And God knows that. All right, then we'll just take another simple scripture like, believe the best. Oh. Well, you know, sister, I just got a problem with being suspicious. I'm just a suspicious person. No, the Bible says believe the best. So then that means that if I've got a suspicious, wicked, evil, fault-finding, critical mind, I know none of you have, but I used to have. And if I'm not careful, I can still pick out what's wrong with everything. Have I got any relatives out there? So what I have to do is decide, you know what, God? You don't want that in my life, and I am not willing to live like that. Now, it may take me a while to work through it with God, but that's okay. I honestly believe once you set your mind to have victory in an area and you're working with God, I believe He counts it as already done because He sees your heart. Do you hear me? I said, once you set yourself for victory in an area and you say, I'm not willing to live like this. I know this is not what you want for me. I believe that God counts it as already done. All you're doing now is just walking it out. I had to get to the point in my life where I just said, God, I am not willing to live with unforgiveness. I am not going to live angry. I will not live like this. And when somebody would hurt me and I was feeling all that junk, I would just go somewhere and get my Bible. I remember one time getting in a room and I just said, God, I ain't coming out of here. Will you give me the grace to go out and act like I'm supposed to? I'm not going to live like that. And when you get determined enough to be what God wants you to be, let me tell you something. Everything that He wants you to have is going to be yours because He'll know that He can trust you. Amen. So we start out by obeying the written word, and then we also need to obey the personal promptings and leadership and guidance of the Holy Spirit for our own life. This is something that's between us and the Holy Spirit. And this is an area where we need a lot of teaching. Don't have time to do that tonight. But God doesn't lead every individual the same way in everything. Now, everything in here, He leads us all the same way. But this doesn't tell me whether to buy a new car or not. It does tell me to use wisdom. This doesn't tell me the exact timing of everything. This doesn't tell me if it's a good time to talk to Dave about something that I know may not be a real popular subject. This doesn't tell me every little detailed particular of every little thing that I need to do, but the Holy Spirit will. The Holy Spirit will. But I tell you, it takes a bold Christian to be led by the Holy Spirit. When you start really being led by the Holy Spirit, number one, you're not going to be led the exact same way that everybody else is, and that's a little spooky. Amen? You're going to have some courage if you're going to be led by the Holy Spirit. Oswald Chambers said this. I just read it this morning. At the risk of being thought fanatical, you must obey God. I love that. At the risk of being, do you know if you really make a full-on decision to be obedient to God out in society today, you are going to be thought to be a fanatical religious nut. And you will be judged and criticized, and people will not want to have anything to do with you. But the Bible says when we are persecuted for righteousness' sake, We are among the most blessed people that exist. And you know, when I say make a decision to obey God out in society, I don't mean you have to act like some religious weirdo. That's not what I'm talking about. You need to just get out in society, and you need to love people, and you just need to be godly, not religious, but godly. You don't need to preach to everybody out there. You need to show people the character of God. You need to love them, but you won't be able to do everything they do. You won't be able to talk about everything they talk about, go everywhere they go, maybe see all the movies they see, keep being an example, but don't compromise to get their friendship. I said, don't compromise to get their friendship. In John chapter 14, verse 15, it's recorded that Jesus said, "If you love me, you will keep my commands." Well, you know, I think that we can look at that as a promise rather than something that makes us feel threatened. The more I fall in love with Jesus, the more I realize how good He is and everything that He's done for me, the more I'm going to want to obey Him. And, you know, I believe that it's so much better when we do something out of a want to than a have to. I mean, you can do something because you feel that you have to, but I know even like with my relationship with my children, I want them to do things for me because they want to, not because they feel obligated or because they have to. So you might even think about it like this. When you're struggling with disobedience in an area, instead of just trying harder, why not look more to Jesus, fall more deeply in love with Him, receive His love for you, and you'll find obedience becoming the natural fruit of that love that you have for God. You know, God's got a good life for all of us, and obedience is really the pathway to get there. God's written Word is a good place to start. So study the Word, study the Word, study the Word. Learn to step out and obey the Holy Spirit's promptings. We have a wonderful offer for you today, 4 hours of teaching on 4 CDs called Obedience, and it's about following the narrow path to the greatest life. I love that. You know, there's a narrow path and a broad path, and we get to choose which one that we want to be on. Sometimes that broad path is more comfortable for our flesh, but the narrow path is the one that's going to produce the greatest life that Jesus died for us to have. And we're giving this to you today for your gift to the ministry of any amount. How does that help us? Well, first of all, it not only helps us, but it helps you. You get the Word, and then it helps us with things like paying television bills for airtime, reaching out to hurting people around the globe. We have orphanages and water wells and feeding programs and all kinds of things that you can be part of by sharing with us in a generous way. So I like to think about you can give to us, we can give to you. We both get to be blessed. You get the Word of God. We get to help more people, and it just puts a smile on everybody's face. So do your very best, send in the best gift that you can. Request these teachings, and I believe that it's going to help you get started on the greatest path that God has for you.
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0: One of the scriptures says, we are fearfully and wonderfully made. You know, he made each one of us. There's never going to be another you. And that's why he came to the cross to die for you. You're so special, so precious that he died for you on the cross.
1: Steig Gute. Welcome, my friends, to The Storyteller, where you'll find First Nations people from across Native North America who are following Jesus Christ without reservation. On today's program, you'll hear from a guy who tells it like it is. Larry Sinigeni shares about his Navajo and Hopi cultures, his faith, and about the amazing love of God. You don't want to miss what he says or how he says it.
0: My name is Larry Sinigeni. My real name is Lawrence Sinigeni. Larry is my nickname. I was born in June 8, 1949 in Winslow, Arizona. I came here to Tuba City when 1950. I lived here until 1960, and then I left. And then I came back in 1980 here to Tuba City. I'm a teacher, and also I've been associate pastor here at the church. I'm half Navajo and half Hopi. You know, Navajos and Hopis don't get along. But I praise God for letting me be a Navajo and Hopi. But my dad raised me, you know, like when I was raised mainly on the Navajo side. And I was raised out there. I appreciate the culture, the Navajo culture, the beauty of it, the land. And I was raised with a lot of tradition. And same with the Hopi side, a lot of tradition. My last name, Sinigeni. That's a clan name. They were giving us white man names. They said, your name is going to be Jackson. No. She is Sinigeni. That's a clan name. That means like, you know, like a forest, you know, where it's been burned. And then the people came through that burned area. And it means Blackstreet people. And I'm proud of my name, you know, Sinigeni. You know, that's my name. That's who I am. And so that's what that clan name is. Like I said, I'm half Hopi. In the Navajo and Hopi, we take our mom's clan. And so my mom is tobacco and rabbit. And then my dad's father's clan is Sinigeni. But his clan is Deerwater, Pipitone. That's deer spring people. That's where the deer came to drink. And so that's his clan. And so that's who I am. I come from a big family. I have two sisters and five brothers. I praise God for every one of them. You know, I've learned to love them more. You know, even though sometimes we struggle in our family, God has given me these precious brothers and precious sisters. My dad maybe appreciate my aunts and uncles, even though they didn't speak no English. I still had to respect them. I still had to love them. And I really do respect them. Same on my Hopi side, you know. Even though I can't speak Navajo very well and Hopi very well, I knew that they loved me. Especially I have one aunt that really, you know, really impacted my life. Her name was Aunt Molly. And she you know, she's traditional Navajo. But I knew she loved me. I love going to her hogan, you know. I just love being with her. I'd haul water for her and, you know, take her places. But you know, one of that was one traumatic, really, I guess, affected me in my depression. I was with her son. She had only one son. And his name was Sam. And we took him to Arkansas to work for these people. And I was with him. And I was holding a horse for him. And the horse reared up and he fell back. And he hit his head. And he's a tough guy, you know. And I remember that evening. And I said, Sam, you okay? Yeah. But you know what? About 3 o'clock in the morning, he started having convulsions. And he passed away. I remember the exact day, the exact time he passed away, 8 o'clock. The next day he passed away. And I think that's one of the greatest impact that really kind of hurt me. You know, because that was her only son. And, you know, she didn't have him. And then she passed away 2 years later. And so I think that made me even more to love people and to help people, you know. And then I thought about Christ, you know. That was God's only son. You know, he sent him for us, to die for us on the cross. And I could just see my Aunt Molly, you know, sometimes she'd cry, you know, and because I knew she missed him. As a kid, I grew up out there on the reservation. I grew up with cows and horses and sheep. And that's what I do today now. And I grew up out there helping my dad with the cows and herding sheep. And on the Hopi side, they're farmers and they're dry farm. And sometimes my grandma would go out there and pick corn a couple times and would go out there and help them plant. But mainly it was when I was a kid, I grew up out there on a copper mine. And then when we left Tuba City, we moved to Loup. And I don't know if you know Loup, that's just like a desert. I got mad at my dad, you know, because I said, Daddy, how come you're moving down here? You're nothing but rocks and sand, you know? But you know what? That's where I really got close to animals. He bought me some sheep and he bought me some cows and horses. And so we did a lot of that. You know, we took care of them and that's how I grew up. But then when I was out there at Loup, you know, I think this is one thing that really kind of inspired me. There was a missionary out there named George Hook, Pastor Hook. And he would come by and pick us up and then take us to church. But I accepted Christ when I was about 12 years old here in Tuba City. I was baptized over here, and we had a little reservoir called the Hopi Reservoir. And that's where I was baptized, and I was saved at an Indian camp. We go to an Indian camp in Prescott from here at the church, and that was kind of a big thing, you know. And so Reverend Scanlon took us down there, and he every night they give an invitation. And so when they gave an invitation, we went up. So at that time, I made a decision to accept Jesus as my Savior. You know, in Romans, remember it says, all have sinned and come short of the glory of God. There is none righteous. No, not even one. So we're all on the same level. I think the world would say, well, this guy is better than this guy. It don't operate like that. Maybe this guy, you know, has a great education. No. Maybe this guy has a lot of money. No, maybe this guy is smart. But no. The scripture says, all have sinned and come short of the glory of God. There is none righteous, no, not even one. And the only way is for us to be saved, ask Jesus to come in. Because, you know, he talks about grace. Everything is grace, you know. It's not by works. Everything is grace. And so that's the main thing. It don't matter who you are. Christ wants to save you. I think that's the main thing. Maybe some people say, well, you know, I gotta take care of this first. I gotta clean myself. No. Christ wants you just the way you are. He wants you just the way you are. You don't have to clean. He'll clean you up. You come to him. He says, come to me. Come to me. That's why sometimes in scripture he says, come to me, all who are heavy laden, and I will give you rest. See, he's the one. Remember, he says, I will give you rest. That's what he says. You know, he died for me. He gave his, you know, God gave his one and only son for Larry Sinanjini. And I think Christ deals with us one-on-one. He don't deal with us in big groups. He talks to you one-on-one. And that's the individual thing. And there's a scripture in Psalms that I use sometimes when I go to the jail. You know, one of the scriptures says, we are fearfully and wonderfully made. You know, and he made each one of us. There's never going to be another you. And that's why he came to the cross to die for you. You're so special, so precious that he died for you on the cross. And you know, he loves you that much. He can go in there to the depths of death and help you, you know. And so the cross is, it gives you hope no matter what situation you're in. I don't know what situation you're in, but you've got to trust him. Christ is going to ask, did you believe in me? Did you accept? You know, it's just like going to court. You're going to stand there by yourself, and God's gonna be there. I go to the jail, and then I tell those prisoners, I said, do you guys laugh in front of when you guys go to the judge? You guys start making fun of him?
2: No.
0: He tells you. You're going to sit there. And that's the same way with Christ. You're going to stand in front of him. If you don't accept him, there's hell. Hell is the real place. The Bible talks about a hell. But Christ don't want you to go there. He don't want you to go there. He wants you to be in heaven with him. And that's why he came. But hell is the real place. You know, all we do is we give the message to you and tell you, and it's your choice. He loves you so much that he gives you a choice. He loves you that much. It's your choice. You know, you can reject him, but there's a hell. Or you can say, I always tell the Navajos, you know, he says, I stand at the door and knock. You know, Navajos, you know, they love to eat. So when you knock at the door, they say, "Whoosh that?" That means come in. And that's the way with Christ. You know, he'll knock. He's so courteous that he knocks at your door. But then there's judgment time that's going to come. He said, I came. Did you accept me or reject me? When you accept Christ, he comes in to clean you up. He comes in to give you a new life. And that's the way, no matter who you are, no matter what you've done, he wants to give you a new life. And I think the enemy will say, "Ah, you're no good. You know, look what you've done." Ah, no, no. That's the enemy talking. Christ wants to give you a new life. He says, "I come that you might have life and have it abundantly." That's what he says in John 10:10. That's one of my favorite scriptures, you know. The thief comes to steal, kill, and to destroy. But Christ says, I come that you might have life and have it abundantly. And that's his promise. And the only thing that he wants from us is, you know, we come just as, you know, just like that song, just as I am. You know, just as I am, you know, he wants you to come. He loves you so much. I think people misunderstand things. Says, well, I love you if you're good looking. I love you if you have money. I love you if you have a job. I love you if. No, Christ says, I love you just the way you are.
1: Larry's right. You can come just as you are. In fact, that's the only way we can come. There's nothing we can do to make ourselves acceptable to God, but he is willing to receive us if we will come to him by faith. That's what makes his love so amazing and so

unlike anything else you'll experience. How do we know He loves us? Listen to Jesus' words in the Bible from John 3:16. For God so loved the world that He gave His only begotten Son, that whoever believes in Him should not perish, but have everlasting life. It's not just words, friend. Jesus Christ died for you, and He did it so that you could be forgiven, restored, and have peace with God. There's no greater love than this. Want to know more? You can write to us at The Storyteller, P.O. 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And remember, the greatest story took place at the cross. For the wages of sin is death, but the gift of God is eternal life through Jesus Christ our Lord. 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
1: 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Just always feeling like I don't belong. There was a moment when my father finally pointed to Psalm 139. It was there that I realized that all the scars, every hurt, every failure, being spit on walking home, like all this, it's on purpose. You are fearfully and wonderfully made. My block didn't make me, you know, the Creator did. My name is Jason Petty, aka Propaganda, and I am Second.

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And when it comes to the story,

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1: Kickstart my heart and take my soul to the OR. 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
1: Sports was in our bloodline. I grew up watching my legendary uncle, David Thompson, in the NBA. And so sports took priority over everything. I didn't really think a whole lot about my spiritual life. I went on those euphoric highs through worldly success, but still there was something missing inside. I wanted to be a WNBA All-Star. I wanted all of those accolades. And year after year, I would fall short. I felt lost. There comes a point in time where you have to make a decision. Are you going to give God your whole heart and fully surrender? And I just felt like Holy Spirit was whispering to me, all of these things that you're accomplishing, these things fade. We live in a generation where it is all about ourselves, but it's all about living for God. It's all about being a light for His glory. There is no separation.
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12: Welcome to the Weekend Top 20 Countdown. I'm your host, Kurt Wallace. I hope you're having a great weekend during this first week of fall. Can't believe it's already here. James 1:17 reminds us, every good and perfect gift is from above, coming down from the Father of the heavenly lights, who does not change like shifting shadows. On this weekend show, Michael Cochran from Cochran & Company is here to reflect on his college years. Zach Williams is here to look back on a turning point where he felt God's call. Ann Wilson shares the story behind a brand new song of hers called Who I Am to You. And Jamie McDonald is here to pass along some advice that she's recently received. Rachel James has the latest in Christian music news, and we'll hear a future hit from Peter Burton and that brand new song I was talking about just a moment ago from Ann Wilson. It's going to be a great show, and we're glad you're listening this weekend. Thank you so much. As we get things started with a brand new song on the countdown from Ryan Stevenson, here he is with This I Know.
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0: This I Know from Ryan Stevenson is the number 20 song. It debuts this week on the Weekend Top 20 Countdown. And if you're on the X app, we are too. 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And now we're back to the countdown with Stars Go Dim and their new one called Holy.
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0: 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Holy, it's the number 19 song on the weekend top 20 countdown. And your buddies here at the countdown are Instagram people. If you are too, we'd love for you to follow us under the name The Weekend Top 20 Countdown right there on Instagram. Now back to the countdown we go with Brandon Lake and his buddy Nick Jonas. This is called The Author.
1: Number 18.

0: really is Amazing Grace. Phil Wickham and Crowder, will they make it 4 weeks in a row at number one? Well, come on, stay with us and we'll find out together here on the Weekend Top 20 Countdown. We're coming up, it's the top 17 songs in the country and a future hit from Mr. Peter Burton. 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
0: 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Thank you for listening. I'm Kurt Wallace. And we're right back into the countdown with the lovely Leanna Crawford and her song, Thank God.
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0: Now it's time to take a look at a song that we think may be a future hit someday here on the Countdown. This weekend, it's a brand new song from Peter Burton. 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
1: 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Still to come here on the countdown, the top 15 songs in the country. Michael Cochran from Cochran & Company is here to share some things that happened to him while he was in college. 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
1: Thank you so much for joining us here on the Weekend Top 20 Countdown. I'm your host, Kurt Wallace. I hope you're having a good autumn weekend. It's already here. And in Lamentations 3, the writer says, yet this I call to mind, and therefore I have hope. Because of the Lord's great love, we are not consumed, for his compassions never fail. 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And we're back to the countdown with Cochran and Company. And recently, Michael Cochran of that group took a few minutes to talk to us about how his path changed while he was in college. 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
7: I began to, I think, maybe even meet Jesus for the first time in college, and began to read the Bible and go to Bible studies. And because I stopped doing some of the things that I was doing. I stopped, a lot of the heavy drinking and some of the drug stuff that I was into in high school and college. And I started, basically I got new friends, and I was hanging out at these Bible studies, and they were like, hey, you know, do you want to, like, you want to play piano with us tonight at this worship thing? And I was like, oh, I don't know if I'm the guy for that, you know? And, but I did, I started, playing music in the worship bands there. And as God began to work in my heart, I began to serve at a church part-time with their worship in the town I was going to college in. And so all this time, God was using the things that I love, the things that I used to use for myself, for vanity. God began using them to draw me to himself and to kind of create this path for me of, like, you know, it's what I wanted to do my whole life. And God knew that. And God put that desire in my heart. And he was just guiding that process of, okay, you think it's going to look like this, and I'm just going to shift it, and it's going to look like this, and you're going to work at a church, which I never, ever thought I would ever do.
1: Michael Cochran there, sharing how he felt God leading him in a new direction while he was still in college. I love that. Thank you, Michael. And speaking of Michael of Cochran and Company, here he is with What Grace Can Do.
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0: What Grace Can Do, Cochran and Company at number 15 on the Weekend Top 20 Countdown. 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And we got a note this week from Gene Skelly from Wareham, Massachusetts, who sent us a note in response to our post about what's your favorite song right now. And Gene said it's so hard to rank them because they're all great songs, but she said The Author from Brandon Lake and Nick Jonas, that's top for her now. That is a pretty good song. Thank you, Gene. We appreciate you reaching out to us, and we're glad you're one of our Facebook friends, too. And if you'd like to be our friend just like Gene from Massachusetts and more than 15,000 other listeners, just go to facebook.com/weekendtop20countdown or look for the Facebook link on our website, which is weekendtop20countdown.com. And just like that, we're back to the countdown with Tasha Layton and her song Meet Me in the Valley.
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0: Rachel James has it for us.
2: Matthew West's new album, Jesus is King, is out now, and the final single he released before it may be the most personal thing he's ever written. It's called Younger Me, and Matthew wrote it entirely on his own, which feels fitting given what it's about. The song looks back on the moments that shaped his life and faith, finding God as a teenager, facing rejection in Nashville, meeting his wife, and building a family. Through all of it, he's pointing his younger self back to one simple truth. Trust God through every chapter, because Jesus was enough the whole time. It was the final preview of Jesus is King, which came out this past Friday. The album is built around a really compelling framework. Each of the 12 tracks fills in the blank Jesus is blank, revealing a different part of who he is and what that means for our lives. Matthew is currently out on the Jesus is King tour through October 4th. Find out more at MatthewWest.com. I'm Rachel James with Music News.
0: 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And we're right back to the countdown with Jeremy Camp. Here he is with Revival.
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0: 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I'm Kurt Wallace. Coming up, we got the top 12 songs in the country, and Zach Williams is here to reflect on a turning point where he felt God's call in his life. 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
0: Welcome back to the Weekend Top 20 Countdown. I'm your host, Kurt Wallace. We're glad you're listening this weekend. And our toll-free comment line's available if you'd like to call right now. 888-295-SHOW is the number. Leave a comment or a question and we'll get back to you. The number is 888-295 and the word SHOW. Well, Zach Williams is up next on the show. And when we sat down to talk with Zach, he shared the story of how he became a Christian and gave up his career in mainstream music. Listen.
4: I kind of found this new passion. I started writing some music that felt faith-based. And I remember my wife invited me to go to a prison with her and share some of these songs. And for me, that was like the first time that God had really spoke to me and said, this is the songs, these are the people, these are the places, this is the music that I have for you to write. And that was kind of it for me. That was like the turning point in my life where I realized like God's got a special calling on my life for this music, and this is what I want to do with it. And the very first time I remember standing on stage and leading worship, it was just honestly the first time that I ever felt, you know, comfortable in my own skin. It was the first time I felt like, okay, I don't have to be this guy that I created to be. I can be who I was made to be and stand on this stage and just sing. And that, it's not a show. It's not about me. It's not about anything. It's just about this relationship that I have in this moment with God.
0: Zach Williams sharing how he pivoted his music career to pursue Christian music, and we are so glad he did. Speaking of Zach, he's up next on the countdown with his song, Wait For Me.
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0: Wait For Me, Zach Williams in at number 12 on the Weekend Top 20 Countdown. And don't forget, each week we conduct an informal poll on our website. And this week we want to know this. The 57th Annual Dove Awards take place October 6th. Who's your pick for Pop Contemporary Album of the Year? Is it going to be Counting My Blessings from Seth Schlitter, Jamie McDonald, her self-titled album called Jamie McDonald, King of Hearts from Brandon Lake, Mount Zion from Josiah Queen, or Walk Through the Fire from Ben Fuller? Let us know who you think's going to win Pop Contemporary Album of the Year at WeekendTop20Countdown.com. And speaking of Brandon Lake, he debuts on the countdown this weekend with this one right here. It's How Good God Is.
1: Number 11.

0: the highest debuting song of the year. Brandon Lake already at number 11 with How Good God Is, right here on the Weekend Top 20 Countdown. That's amazing. I'm Kurt Wallace. 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Thanks for doing that. Coming up, we got your top 10 favorite songs on our way to the number one song in the country. And Rachel James is back with more Christian music news, too. 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
1: Hey, thank you so much for including the Weekend Top 20 Countdown as a part of your weekend as we move from summer to fall. I'm your host, Kurt Wallace. And from the book of Joshua, we're reminded, have I not commanded you? Be strong and courageous. Do not be afraid. Do not be discouraged. For the Lord your God will be with you wherever you go. Each week, the Weekend Top 20 Countdown is heard on some great radio stations all over North America, like our friends at 94.1 KXOJ in Tulsa, Oklahoma, the home of Dave and Katie in the morning. My buddy Kevin Davis there. What a great team there at KXOJ. Thank you, guys. And on the Family Radio Network up there in Wisconsin and Appleton, Green Bay, Milwaukee, Sheboygan, Eclair. I mean, they're all over the place up there. And what a great team, including mornings with Doug, late mornings with Amanda, middays with Nikki, and afternoons with Paul. Thank you to the family for hosting the Weekend Top 20 Countdown every weekend there. And now let's get back to the Weekend Top 20 Countdown for our friends in Tulsa and Wisconsin. And you too, with Forrest Frank and his song, OK.
0: Number 10.

0: Boris Frank, okay. It comes in at number 10 on the weekend top 20 countdown. I'm Kurt Wallace, and you know, there's just something about the first weekend of fall, isn't there? The air starts to change, the leaves are getting ready to put on a show, and suddenly you realize that we're heading into that stretch of the year where the calendar fills up so fast. Football games, bonfires, pumpkin patches, Thanksgiving around the table, Christmas lights, family coming home. Maybe some family traditions you've had forever, and maybe some brand new memories that are just waiting to happen. And let me share with you this little reminder as you head into the fall season, the crazy time. You don't have to have the whole season figured out. Just enjoy it as it comes, because hey, God's already in every tomorrow that you're looking forward to, and he'll be right there in the moments that you didn't see coming. So welcome, fall. Bring on the memories. And while we're making those memories, we'll bring you the songs you love all weekend long right here on the Weekend Top 20 Countdown. Where Taryn Wells is up next with his song, Breathe On It.
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0: Rachel James is here with that.
2: Torrin Wells has a big couple of weeks ahead, and it starts with a new single out now. The song is called Here Comes the Church, and it's the title track from his upcoming live album dropping October 2nd. It features Tiffany Hudson, and Torrin said it's probably his favorite song on the album. He really put it well. At its worst, the church is a business. At its best, it's a family. And this song is a celebration of that family, bumps, bruises, and all. It follows his previous single with Naomi Raine, What a Miracle Feels Like, which hit a million streams in its first week. The full album is available for pre-order now. Then on October 6th, Torrin pulls double duty at the Dove Awards, hosting for a fourth consecutive year and performing. He's also nominated for 2 awards this year, bringing his career total to 20 nominations. Right after that, he kicks off the Worship Now tour on October 10th. Tickets are on sale now. For more information, visit torrinwells.com.
0: 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All right, let's get back to the countdown with Chandler Moore. He's up next with God, I'm Just Grateful.
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1: 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God, I'm just grateful. Number 8 here on the Weekend Top 20 Countdown. Okay, stay with us here on the countdown. The top 7 songs in the country are up next. And Ann Wilson is here to share the story behind a brand new song of hers called Who I Am to You. 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
1: 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I'm your host, Kurt Wallace. 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
0: Now, let's take a look at another song that we think may be a future hit someday here on the countdown. This weekend, it's a brand new song from Ann Wilson. The song is called Who I Am to You. And this past week, Ann stopped by and shared the story behind that song with us.
2: The story behind my new song, Who I Am to You, is the last 6 months of my life have been some of the very hardest I've ever lived through. And I've needed a reminder more than ever of my identity. I think sometimes I have fallen into the trap of the enemy and believing the lies of what he calls me to be. But I got to the point where I realized I have to believe who I am in Christ, that my identity is rooted, and that I am a daughter of the Most High King.
0: The new song from Ann Wilson is called Who I Am to You. Can I play it for you? Okay, let's do it. It's our choice for this week's future hit on the Weekend Top 20 Countdown. 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

0: Your future hit on the weekend top 20 countdown is called Who I Am to You. That is Ann Wilson. 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All right, back to the countdown we go now with John Reddick and his song Holding On. Praise God.
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0: Love that one from John Reddick. It's Holding On, Praise God, the number 6 song on the weekend Top 20 Countdown. Okay, stay with us here on the countdown because the 5 biggest songs in the country are coming up. And Jamie McDonald says, hey, I got some advice for you. So we're going to let her share it. And that's coming up next on the weekend Top 20 Countdown.
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0: Welcome back, friends, to the Weekend Top 20 Countdown as the days are getting a little bit shorter and the nights a little bit longer. Welcome to fall. I'm Kurt Wallace. And yeah, the seasons change, right? But in Hebrews 13, we're told Jesus Christ is the same yesterday and today and forever. Amen? Amen. And hey, if you ever miss listening to the Weekend Top 20 Countdown here on this great radio station, you can always catch up by checking out podcasts of past shows. 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

0: Matt Maher, Gonna Be All Right. It's number 5 on the Weekend Top 20 Countdown. And it looks like we've got a couple lines open. If you'd like to call our toll-free comment line and share a story about how a song or an artist has touched your life, if you do that, someday your story and song could be played here on the radio. The number is 888-295 and the word show. One more time, 888-295 and the word show. Hey, Jamie McDonald is up next. And when we sat down recently to talk with her, Jamie had some great advice for us. Listen.
1: I would say right when I became a Christian, when I was 21 years old, I had just moved to Kansas City to pursue music. I was about to attend a music school. And I was talking with this homeless man outside of a Kroger. And I often love getting in conversations with homeless people just because they just have a lot to share and they're always blessing me with whatever they share. But this guy said, no matter what happens to you, don't harden your heart. And at the time I was like, man, I just gave my life to Jesus. Like I expected my life was about to get easier and better because I had like such a past and a really hard heart in the past, but God had already like healed so much in that first year. And it was just cool because that phrase stayed with me throughout my whole walk with the Lord. And, you know, I thought everything was going to start happening good. And it really was a long journey even after giving my life to Jesus and, you know, heartbreak and, you know, addiction in my family and just life, how it happens to all of us. You know, we're going to face a lot of different things, but I would always hear that phrase, like, don't go back to that hardened heart that you used to have. So that was just cool.
0: Jamie McDonald reminding us to keep our hearts open. Thank you, Jamie. And speaking of Jamie McDonald, she's up next with her song, Ain't No Way.
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0: Jamie McDonald, Ain't No Way, the number 4 song on the weekend top 20 countdown. And your friends here at the countdown, we're on Instagram. And if you're there on Instagram, we'd love to see what you post, and you can see what we post too. You'll find us on Instagram under the name The Weekend Top 20 Countdown. All right, back to the countdown we go, kicking off the top 3 this weekend with Josiah Queen and Demons.
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0: The former number one song from Josiah Queen is at number three again this weekend. That's called Demons on the weekend Top 20 Countdown. Okay, stay with us here on the countdown because the number one song in the country is just around the corner. And Leah Schley from Virginia, Minnesota tells us what she thinks of the songs we play here on the weekend Top 20 Countdown. Hang in there. That and more coming up next on the weekend Top 20 Countdown.
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0: Welcome back to the Weekend Top 20 Countdown. We have two songs to go. I'm your host, Kurt Wallace. And in at number two this weekend, it's Micah Tyler and Perfectly.
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1: Perfectly from Micah Tyler lands in the number two spot on the weekend top 20 countdown. And before we hear the number one song in the country, let's turn back to our Facebook page where Leah Schley from Virginia, Minnesota sent us a note in response to our poll question. We listed some songs there for her to rate, you know, which one's your favorite. And she says, they're all awesome songs. Yes, they are, Leah. Thank you so much. These are pretty cool songs we're playing today here on the Weekend Top 20 Countdown. Thank you, Leah, for being a friend of ours there in Minnesota. 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All right, now we're up to the number one song in the country. And if you've been keeping track and you're wondering, where's that Phil Wickham and David Crowder song at, huh? Well, it's at number one again. 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

0: The number one song in the country again for the fourth week in a row is It Really Is Amazing Grace. That's Phil Wickham and Crowder on the Weekend Top 20 Countdown. Way to go, guys. And there you have it, the 20 songs at the top of your playlist. 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The Weekend Top 20 Countdown is produced by Jason Burrows. Our executive producers are Ken Farley and Brandon Rabar. The show is written by Wes Shadler and Katie Hansconnect. And Rachel James is always here with the latest in Christian music news. Next week, we'll do it all again, and I hope you'll join us as we count down the top 20 Christian songs in America. Until then, from the Wallace household, I'm Kurt Wallace. Still getting some tomatoes out of the garden this late in the game. Can't complain about that. The weather's fixing to change, though. I just feel it in my bones. Anyway, have a wonderful brand new autumn season week, and thanks for spending it with your friends here at the Weekend Top 20 Countdown.
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11: 20 The Countdown Magazine. Hey there, I'm William Ryan III, and I'm really happy that you have joined me for this week's countdown. Now, if you're stopping by for the first time, here's a little bit of what you're in for. We'll be counting down the top 20 songs in Christian music over the next couple of hours, and along the way, we're going to hear some stories behind some of those songs from the artists themselves. We'll also check in and see what's going on with some of your favorite artists in our Three Things You Need to Know. That's our new segment, as well as hear our Station of the Week and much more. Now, a couple of highlights for you if you listened to the show last week. Well, Megan Woods, she is moving fast up the charts. You'll see where she lands this week. And two new songs are hitting our chart this week, and I cannot wait to play those for you.
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11: Well, it has been a minute since we've heard this artist on our countdown. Her last song was called Get Behind Me, and she is back with a brand new one this weekend on the countdown. It is Emerson Day, and here she is to tell us about No Smoke.
12: Hey, it's Emerson Day, and my song No Smoke was inspired by the story of Shadrach, Meshach, and Abednego. They stood up to King Nebuchadnezzar even in the face of death. And because of their bold faith, they were able to go into that fiery furnace and come out completely unharmed. In scripture, it says, without even the smell of smoke on them. And today, we might not have golden statues before us, but there are idols all around in our everyday lives. No Smoke is a reminder that we only bow down to one name and the one true God.
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0: If you need a little pick-me-up today, that one was for you. It's called No Smoke. It's a brand new one hitting our chart at number 20 from Emerson Day. Well, now we go from that new song to another new one. This time it's from Andrew Rip and Jervis Campbell. This one is called Hold Me Up.
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0: Ryan III.
1: Hey, this is Ryan Stevenson, and this is the story behind my new song, This I Know. Psalm 46 says, God is our refuge and strength, a very present help in times of trouble. This song was born out of that tension that we all feel, believing that God is good while living in a world that's unpredictable and sometimes painfully unfair. It doesn't ignore the hurt or try to rush past the questions. Instead, it sits in the uncertainty and chooses to trust the goodness of God anyway. It's about learning that faith isn't pretending that everything's okay. It's placing your weight on God's faithfulness when nothing else feels steady. Even when the story doesn't make sense, this song is a reminder that God's character hasn't changed, and that the same hands that allow the storm are the same hands that hold us through it. No.

0: This I Know.
1: That is number 18 this week from Ryan Stevenson. It's called This I Know on 20 The Countdown magazine. Now, I saw this was pretty cool too. Ryan is actually playing a concert this weekend to benefit the ministry of one of our stations that airs 20, Praise 93 Radio in Albany, Georgia. So if you're listening there this weekend, you gotta write in, let me know how that show went. If you get to see it, it'd be pretty cool. Well, our first segment for the week had two new songs hitting our chart from Andrew Rip and Emerson Day. And I hear you often say that's one of your things that you love about 20 is getting to be introduced to some new music. So did you know that you don't have to wait for a new track

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0: Well, as I mentioned, we had a couple of new ones hit the chart in the beginning of our show, but we still have 17 more to go this weekend. And in those 17, one of those songs is making a pretty big leap. It's that new one from Megan Woods, so you'll find out where she lands. And we also have some more stories behind a few of the songs from the artists themselves. So stick around and hear what happens on the countdown this weekend.
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3: 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It's always great to be able to hear the program on repeat. Thank you for all you do. 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

0: Stars go dim at number 17 after a one-spot climb with Holy on 20 The Countdown magazine. Well, now this song is our biggest mover this week. It's a new one from Megan Woods. This just hit our chart last weekend, and she's already jumping up here.
1: Number 17.

0: She is already jumping up 4 spots this week to number 16. After just debuting last weekend, that's Megan Woods with Heaven Down Here on 20 The Countdown magazine. She is headlining her tour called The Truth, and it begins in the U.S. this October 1st. And I hear that she's joined by Jeremy Rosato, so that's going to be fun. Looks like some of those dates are actually selling out already, too, which is a good problem to have for her. Well, did you realize that as you were listening to 20 The Countdown magazine this weekend, countless others all over the world are listening at the same time? Doesn't that blow your mind? Not just people in your city. There are men, women, and children of all ages and all walks of life, all worshiping to the songs on the countdown at the same time as you. Now, I'd love to give you a glimpse of who is listening with you, and maybe when you hear their names, you can say a quick prayer for them. Such a powerful image there, right? Well, let's think about our friend named Familiar, who is listening in Malawi. That's a country on the continent of Africa. Familiar wrote in recently and said, "I've been listening to your program for 2 years. Keep it up. This program encourages a lot of people with its hopeful messages and Christian songs." Well, Familiar, I'm so glad that you found our countdown 2 years ago and you've stuck with us too since then. And we honor you and all those listening in Malawi today. Now it's your turn. Let us know where you're listening from and what part of the world you're in, and I'll share it here with everyone that's listening to our show. 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
0: Well, a few weeks ago, we had a new song hit our chart from the band Passion Worship, and they're in to tell us about that song here in a little while, along with the remaining 15 songs of the week. And stay with me, because we're going to get to our artist news a little later in the next hour. We have some cool things like the winning future fan favorite, those new songs that I played last week. We're going to play the winner this week, and also we're going to feature a radio station of the week, one of the many stations that airs 20 around the globe just for you.
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2: 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I am calling from Florence, Alabama. I'm listening to y'all on WFIX, The Fix, and I just appreciate all y'all do. 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
5: Hey guys, what's up? It's Christian from Passion Music, and I want to talk about our new song, Just That Good. It is a joy bomb. You know, scripture says that the joy of the Lord is our strength, and that's really, it's in this song a lot. In Psalm 40, David writes, he said, "I waited patiently for the Lord. He inclined and heard my cry. He lifted me up out of the pit. He set my feet on a rock, and then he put a new song in my mouth, a hymn of praise to God." And that's what this song is. It's an expression of a heart set free, redeemed, brought back to life by the love and the touch of God. And when you've been redeemed like that, you can't help but sing about it. You want to dance a little bit. You want to shout. And that's what this song is. It's the expression of that love. We got to lead this song at Passion 2026 with 45,000 college students who were full of the joy of the Lord. And that was a lot of fun. I hope wherever you are today, whatever you're going through, this song infuses your life with that joy that's so available and so possible in Christ.
1: Number 15.

0: That is the band Passion, and that's their song called Just That Good. Moving up to number 15 this week on 20 The Countdown magazine. Now Cochran & Company, they're dropping down to this spot with What Grace Can Do.
1: Number 14. I've

0: It's Cochran & Company, number 14, with What Grace Can Do on 20. Well, now we get to hear the story behind a song from an artist themselves, and you're going to love the story about this song called Thank God, but I'll let her tell you all about it.
1: Hey, I'm Leanna Crawford, and this is the story behind my song, Thank God. When I look back on my life, I can't help but thank God for all the times that He said no, or not yet, or I've got something better for you. Honestly, if it was up to me, my life would look a whole lot different. And even though I've experienced hard, messy, real human seasons, I can look back now and see that God was using all of it. So to you, if you've been in that season or you're in that season right now, know that God will not waste your pain. And I pray that one day you too can look back and say, thank God.
2: Number 13.

2020, the Countdown Magazine. It is Thank God from Leanna Crawford, number 13 this week. You know, she is getting closer and closer to expecting her first baby. That is going to be happening in November if all goes as planned. So we are getting so close. I'm sure they are.

0: our fall foliage season. You gave us such a hard job this week in choosing the future fan favorite. What were you thinking to make us choose between Seth Schlatter and Joel Barnes and Seth Schlatter? I actually chose that song, Road Less Traveled. Thank you so much for everything you and the team do. Have a wonderful weekend.
1: 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You and your family have been such good friends of our show. So thanks for leaving your thoughts and for voting. And I know it was a tough one this week, but you can thank Amy, our producer, because she actually picked those songs this week to vote on. She must be a huge Seth Schlatter fan or something. She just wanted him to win either way. And he did, of course, since he was in both of those choices. But you'll have to listen next hour and see which song of those that got it. We'll play the full version for you. But do you have any thoughts or questions about something that you've heard on 20? Let's hear about it. 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Or you can even just type a message. But either way, it works for me. I would just love to hear from you today.
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1: Well, these guys just dropped their new album last week called The Most Beautiful Colors. Here is For King and Country up next with their latest song called What If I Told You on 20 The Countdown Magazine.
2: Number 12.

0: On the days you're struggling to believe it, on the nights you're falling all to pieces, you can bring your lonely heart to Jesus. What if I told you that I believe it?
1: Artist News. Three things you need to know. Number one.
2: If you know Ann Wilson's breakout song called My Jesus, then you might be interested to know that the story of how she got her start in music is now being turned into a movie. Now, Ann became the first solo female artist to take her debut single to number one on the Christian Airplay chart since it began in 2003. I mean, that's a pretty incredible way to start your music career, isn't it? But before all that, Ann was just a regular teenager who posted a video of herself singing online. And that video, it caught the attention of people in the Christian and country music industries, opening a door to a whole new chapter in her life. Now, this movie, it's going to follow that journey, including how Ann navigated some changes in her family, her friendships, faith, and identity as her music career began to take shape. Production of the movie is expected to begin next month, so we'll be keeping an eye out for more details as Ann's story makes its way to the big screen. You can find more about the movie and Ann Wilson's journey at our website at 20thecountdown.com.
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2: 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This story, it might bring back some memories. Let's hear from Caleb and John as they tell us the story about it.
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0: fun. Well, they reached out to us, and they are doing a remake of Adventures in Odyssey as an animated movie, and they want us to sing a song from the 70s Jesus rock era. So we're doing a vocal session for that today. I'm super excited. Let's go.
1: How cool is that? You could definitely hear the excitement in Caleb's voice when he's talking about it, right? He even said his inner child is pretty happy right now. Adventures in Odyssey has been part of so many families' lives over the years. I'm sure you too. And now this new movie, it's going to be coming to the big screen next year. We'll have a fun behind-the-scenes video of Caleb and John recording their song, along with more information about the movie over at our website at 20thecountdown.com.
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1: The band for King and Country, they have always been willing to make music with artists from different corners of the music world. They've teamed up with artists like Michael W. Smith, Kirk Franklin, Tori Kelly, Jordan Sparks, and Dolly Parton. But this week, Joel and Luke shared that one kind of collaboration still feels rare: being invited into a writing room to help someone else tell their story. That invitation came from Jessica Simpson. Together, they worked on her new song, My Mosaic. Now, Jessica's story has had quite a few chapters. She grew up in a pastor's family and sang in church. As a teenager, she signed with a Christian music label before finding success in the pop music industry. Then came the reality show that followed her life as a young newlywed, and later, the fashion business that she built. Much of that life played out in public, but the headlines, they didn't tell the whole story. Jessica has also spoken openly about painful experiences in her struggle with alcohol addiction. Last fall, as she marked 8 years of sobriety, she wrote that getting sober allowed her to pursue God's purpose for her life. Now, through this song, she is sharing more of that.

0: help me find the words. And that's what makes this collaboration different. Joel and Luke aren't just adding their voices to a song. They're helping Jessica tell a story that only she could tell. And the message of My Mosaic is one I think a lot of us need to hear. The painful pieces of your life, they don't have to be the end of your story. God can bring beauty from them as well.
1: 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That was three things you need to know. Now, back to the countdown with William Ryan III. Number 11.

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1: Throwback. This week's throwback is taking us back to the year 2019, if you can believe it. This song, I mean, it feels so new. I can't believe 2019 was the year on this one. It is from the band Switch, though. It's featuring Dylan Chase.

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0: So Father God, I pray that our families will come together right now and seek your face. You will forgive our sins and you'll heal our incredible land. In the name of the only Savior, Jesus Christ. Amen.
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2: 10 down and 10 to go. You were just in time for the top 10 remaining songs of the week. In our first half of our show, not a single song was in the same spot as last week. In our second half, two tracks held steady, four slid down, and four are moving up. Now, the big question that I have, did Phil Wickham and Crowder make it to 7 weeks in a row at that number one spot? Well, hang out with me and we are going to find out soon.
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2: 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It is from Brandon Lake. It's his latest, called How Good God Is.
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0: That is Forrest Frank. He's at number 9 after climbing 2 spots with OK on 20 The Countdown magazine. Well, we have an artist in now to tell us about this song of his called Demons. Here is Josiah Queen to tell us about writing it.
1: I wrote this song with a couple of close friends, and it really comes from a journey of battling depression and anxiety through different seasons of my life. The enemy has tried to attack my mind, but I've learned there is real power in the name of Jesus. When his name is spoken, darkness has to leave. This song is a declaration that fear doesn't win and lies don't get the final say. If you've been fighting battles in your mind too, I hope this song reminds you that there's hope and there's freedom.
2: Number 8.

0: That is Josiah Queen with the longest running song on the countdown this weekend. It is called Demons, and it's at number 8 this time. Last week, I asked you to engage with 20, and whether you sit and focus or you use it as a soundtrack while you're doing something else, Callie, who listens on 91.3 The Fix in Alabama, she sent me a message that sounded similar to the way someone else was listening to the show last week. She said, I listen every weekend while I DoorDash. It keeps me motivated for the week ahead. Well, Callie, thanks for doing that, for listening while you're out there dashing, and I get to hear that from people all the time, so maybe we should get them to sponsor the show or something. I don't know. 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I'd love to hear from you. 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
1: Coming up.
0: Well, we're moving right along to get closer to the number one spot out of these top 20 of the week. We have 7 more songs to go, and we still have a couple of more artists dropping by to tell us the stories about their music, so you don't want to miss those. And a little later, we're going to have the winning future fan favorite. Now, last week, I know, it was a little confusing. We had 2 songs that both had Seth Schleter in them. So either way this week, Seth Schleter, I'll just go ahead and spoil it for you. He's a winner of the future fan favorite, but I won't tell you which song got it. You will have to stick around and find out later on.
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1: This is Chandler Moore, and this is the heart behind my song, God, I'm Just Grateful. The Bible instructs us to give thanks in all things. That means in the good, in the bad, in the ugly, and the beautiful, we are to thank God for it all. And I think this song helps me set my eyes on the list of reasons I have to be grateful. God has been so good, and in the midst of fires and trials and struggles and battles, I still have a reason to be grateful. And this is that song. Here's God, I'm Just Grateful.
2: Number 6.

0: faithful for you.
1: Is Chandler Moore. He is at number 6 this week after climbing up a spot with God, I'm Just Grateful on 20 The Countdown magazine. I'll tell you something I'm grateful for. Last weekend, we got to get the entire family together. That was Morgan and Bailey, our kids, and then our new daughter-in-law, Ari. And we got them all together for a birthday celebration. My wife, Christy, she celebrated a birthday last weekend. And so what a rare thing to get everyone together for a dinner on a Saturday night. I mean, it was an amazing time. We went to a little quiet restaurant and just hung out for hours and talked. I mean, that is Christy's idea of the perfect birthday. Have that whole family together, lots of great conversation, lots of good food. I mean, it was just such a cool time. And we, of course, celebrated her all weekend long. On Sunday, I got to, after church, take her out for lunch to one of her favorite places and have a nice little salad. And I even ate not a salad, but I threw it into like a tortilla and they made it a wrap for me. So it was a little more hearty for, you know, a guy. But I think she had a pretty good birthday. One thing that she did that I was not included in was she got together with a lot of her friends that are in her small group and they played Mahjong. I mean, this is all the rage right now, but she had a whole day of that, and I think that was a blast.
2: Coming up,
1: 5 more songs to go, if you can believe it. We're already down to these top 5, and if you can, just plant yourself there for a little while longer, because there could be some crazy things happening in our top 5. And even our future fan favorite winner, that might be a little crazy, because last week we had 2 songs, that one of them was from Joelle Barnes featuring Seff Schleeter, and the other song was from Seff Schleeter himself. So either way, he is going to win the future fan favorite this week, so we'll find out which song got it coming up soon.
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4: 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I've been listening to 20 The Countdown magazine since 2016. I really like the program. It's very encouraging. It's very interesting. And I'm glad that I'm part of this show. 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
9: 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I'm Jay the Rackman, and for over 14 years, I've been running a station called KEBCDB 93.3 Rackman Christian Radio. 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
1: Top five. Well, this next song is a perfect song just to roll the windows down if you're in the car, if it's nice weather, of course, and crank it up. Here is Toby Mac with Lord, It Feels Good on 20.

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1: It's Toby Mac with Lord It Feels Good at number 5 on 20 The Countdown magazine. All right, it is time for the future fan favorite. And last weekend, we let Amy, our producer, pick the future fan favorite songs, and she did something kind of fun. I think she must be a big Seth Schleter fan because she picked a song from Joel Barnes called Road Less Traveled that was featuring Seth Schleter. And then the other song that she picked to go head-to-head with that one, it was from Seth Schleter himself called All In. Well, we tallied up all the votes to find out which one of those you liked better, and you liked the collaboration the best. Here is Joel Barnes and Seth Schleter singing Road Less Traveled.
2: 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Oh.

Isn't that a cool song? That is the winning future fan favorite. It's from Joel Barnes and Seth Schleter. It's called Road Less Traveled here on 20 The Countdown Magazine. Great pick. Okay, we're going to do it again this weekend, and I have two different artists for you to listen to and new songs for you to hear and vote on. The first one, it's a new one from Corey Asbury. It's called Blessed Be.

That's a new one from Corey Asbury. It's called Blessed Be. The first pick for the future fan favorite. Okay, the next one, it is from Joseph O'Brien. It's called More and More. Listen to a sample of it. Hey.

0: That's a new one from Joseph O'Brien. It's called More and More. The song before that one was from Corey Asbury called Blessed Be. Those are this week's picks for the future fan favorite.
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2: Number 4.

It's John Reddick here on 20 The Countdown Magazine. That's his latest song called Holding On, Praise God. Number 4 this week. You know, his No Fear Tour is kicking off next month, and he has a special guest joining him. Guess who it is? It's Hope Darst. So that'll be a lot of fun for those two hitting the road next month. Well, I'm always so blown away and humbled whenever I see donations come in from around the world to support our mission of spreading the gospel around the world through music, one countdown at a time. 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

0: the same top three as we had last week? 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
1: Well, just a second ago, I played the number three song, and it just happened to be from Phil Wickham and Crowder, who have been at number one for 6 weeks in a row. But they dropped down to allow someone else to jump into that top spot, and we are going to find out who is in it coming up next.
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1: Well, this is pretty amazing. He jumped three spots to land in the number one spot this week. It's an artist who was born and raised in Newfoundland, Canada, where his parents put him through all sorts of musical training, which totally paid off. Here is Matt Maher with Gonna Be Alright.
2: Number one.

That is your new number one song here on 20 The Countdown Magazine. It is from Matt Maher. It's called Gonna Be Alright. Now, that is his 13th week on the countdown with that song, and he is already there at number one after jumping three spots last week to land there. That's pretty impressive, but such a great song. I love that one, and I hope you do too. Well, I would love to hear from you this week. Reach out to me at our website, 20thecountdown.com. Let me know your thoughts on the countdown, and let me know where in the world you listen from. It's always cool to hear where you're at and where you're listening each weekend. But I'm William Ryan III, and I will look forward to talking to you again next time.

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2: This is the Weekend 22 Countdown, and I'm Josh Ashton, coming at you with the top 22 Christian hit songs from all across the country. And hey, check it out. I hope you're having a great weekend. And heads up on the show this week, we're going to be joined by Jordan Feliz, describing his music and purpose behind it. We got plans for Joseph O'Brien when he pops through to give us the story behind his song, More and More. Also, first ever chat with Gabe Von Oven on the show this week. And Gio, he's going to stop in later, sharing his thoughts on seeing his music as a calling and encouraging others to pursue that calling as well. Also, new music on the show this week. One of them coming at you from Joseph O'Brien, another from Gabe Price and Friends. And then, of course, we've got the top 22 songs for the week. So here we go, kicking off the countdown this week. It's KB and No Big Deal as they premiere at number 22 with Got a Reason. And they happen to snag our highest debut of the week on the Weekend 22.
0: Now, the countdown begins. This week's number 22.
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0: That is our highest debut of the week. It's Got a Reason from KB and No Big Deal as it crashes into the countdown, starting things off at number 22 here on the Weekend 22. Now, you know, we always enjoy getting to spend time with our friends of the show. I'm talking about our favorite artists, and we discuss their music. And we recently had a chance to catch up with Jordan Feliz. Man, this dude, the singer-songwriter himself, described his music and the purpose behind it.
1: I think I've adopted the term soul pop, is kind of the way I've described it, I guess. You know, it's kind of like a fusion of, like, soul, not just, like, in soul, because I